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1: ABC News, I'm Dave Packard. A deadly crash of a U.S. Army Apache helicopter near Fort Hood, Texas this afternoon. Two crew members killed.
2: We don't have specifics of whether it was on a training mission to or from the base, but what we do have is confirmation from the Bell County Sheriff's Department that there were two individuals aboard and that both individuals are deceased.
1: ABC's Aluya Martinez. A 17-year-old boy is facing murder charges after his mother and 14-year-old brother were found dead in the family's Acton, Massachusetts home. Minneapolis police say two members of one family were stabbed to death by a man believed to be the father at a home daycare before the man shot and killed himself. A grand jury indictment was unsealed today, charging Nick Reiner with the murder of his parents, legendary actor and director Rob Reiner, and his wife Michelle. Reiner pleaded not guilty. President Trump announced White House Press Secretary Karoline Leavitt is stepping down from the role at the end of the month. This is ABC News. Jury selection is underway in Meta's federal trial over claims that its platforms have tracked children and harmed their mental health. Believe it or not, it's back to school time, and getting kids ready includes more than just buying books and backpacks.
3: Mental health specialists say it's important for parents to read their kids' emotions, but not necessarily to give in to them.
4: It's so tempting as a parent to say, oh, okay, we'll take a mental health day today and be able to go tomorrow.
3: Pediatrician Dr. Molly O'Shea says that seems like a reasonable way to deal with a return to school.
4: When actually that reinforces the anxiety and makes it even harder to go the next day.
3: Crucial to a successful start to the academic year, cycling your kid's bedtime back from a summer break schedule to the earlier wake-up time. Jim Ryan, ABC News.
1: A new study shows a protective vest that was tested on a dummy during NASA's first Artemis mission in 2022 could drastically cut the radiation exposure of lunar astronauts during severe solar storms. Dave Packer, ABC News.
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10: Buy Kingo Saturday, August 15th. At noon during Cormorant Days at Parallel 46 outside in the sunshine. Registration is from 11 to noon and the action kicks off at high noon. 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
12: Here's your KDLM weatherology forecast. Slight chance for storms tonight, otherwise cloudy. Lows around 61, northeast winds 5 to 10 miles per hour. Tomorrow, 80. Partly cloudy skies tomorrow night, lows around 60. Sunshine mixed with clouds at times, Friday with highs around 80. 77, slight chance of thunderstorms Saturday. I'm meteorologist Jennifer Vujicic. Currently, it's 78 degrees.

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1: By Kingo, Saturday, August 15th at noon during Cormorant Days at Parallel 46 outside in the sunshine. 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
3: Here's your KDLM weatherology forecast. Slight chance for storms tonight, otherwise cloudy. Lows around 61, northeast winds 5 to 10 miles per hour. Tomorrow, 80. Partly cloudy skies. Tomorrow night, lows around 60. Sunshine mixed with clouds at times. Friday, with highs around 80. 77, slight chance of thunderstorms.

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7: Here's your KDLM weatherology forecast. Slight chance for storms tonight, otherwise cloudy. Lows around 61, northeast winds 5 to 10 miles per hour. Tomorrow, 80. Partly cloudy skies tomorrow night, lows around 60. Sunshine mixed with clouds at times, Friday with highs around 80. 77, slight chance of thunderstorms Saturday. I'm meteorologist Jennifer Vujcic-Ski. Right now, 77.

0: by Kingo Saturday, August 15th at noon during Cormorant Days at Parallel 46 outside in the sunshine. 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
3: Here's your KDLM weatherology forecast. Slight chance of thunderstorms tonight. Otherwise, cloudy skies expected. Lows level off around 61. Northeasterly winds around 5 miles per hour. Highs level off around 80 tomorrow. Tomorrow night, lows dip down to about 60. Partly cloudy Friday with highs in the upper 70s. Thunderstorms likely Saturday. I'm meteorologist Jennifer Vujicic. Right now, 75.
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4: Bikingo, Saturday, August 15th at noon during Cormorant Days at Parallel 46, outside in the sunshine. Registration is from 11 to noon, and the action kicks off at high noon. 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
6: Here's your KDLM weatherology forecast. Slight chance of thunderstorms tonight. Otherwise, cloudy skies expected. Lows of low around 61. Northeasterly winds around 5 miles per hour. Highs level off around 80 tomorrow. Tomorrow night, lows dip down to about 60. Partly cloudy Friday with highs in the upper 70s. Thunderstorms likely Saturday. I'm meteorologist Jennifer Wojcicki. Right now, it's 74 degrees.
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1: weather. Here's your KDLM weatherology forecast. Slight chance of thunderstorms tonight. Otherwise, cloudy skies expected. Lows level up around 61. Northeasterly winds around 5 miles per hour. Highs level up around 80 tomorrow. Tomorrow night, lows dip down to about 60. Partly cloudy Friday with highs in the upper 70s. Thunderstorms likely Saturday. I'm meteorologist Jennifer Vujicic. Right now, it's 72 degrees.

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1: ABC News, I'm Dave Packard. Indiana Governor Mike Braun says he expects to declare a statewide state of emergency after drenching storms brought floods, downed trees, and left at least one person, a four-year-old, dead. A deadly military helicopter crash in Texas today sparked a wildfire that forced the evacuation of nearby homes. Bell County Sheriff's Office spokesperson Cliff Coleman.
2: This was an Apache helicopter, and two souls were on board. They were pronounced deceased.
1: The Department of Homeland Security plans to equip ICE agents with gloves that deliver electric shocks. The gloves are similar to a taser, but don't use as much voltage. They're currently used most often in prisons. New numbers from the government today showing inflation cooled slightly from June to July. The 0.1% reduction wasn't enough to reverse the high prices seen in many sectors. President Trump announcing White House Press Secretary Caroline Leavitt will leave her role at the end of August. Leavitt welcomed her second child in May. This is ABC News. The Los Angeles Lakers are being sold to Bob Iger and Josh Kushner. ESPN NBA insider Ramona Shelburne says it started when the duo was bidding on the Las Vegas expansion.
3: Mark Walter wasn't interested in selling, but the number they discussed, $12.5 billion, was something that he had to think about. And he had, I think, 1 or 2 days to think about it before this started moving forward, before they had to move forward with the expansion process. But, you know, Mark Walter purchased the Lakers just last year. That went through in 2025. It was approved by the Board of Governors at $10 billion. So from October of last year to right now, he just made $2.5 billion on the Los Angeles Lakers.
1: The sale needs to be approved by the NBA Board of Governors. Tropical storm Cristobal has formed in the central Atlantic. It poses no threat to land. And this catches off the scales. An 8-year-old fishing in a lake near Philadelphia was reeling in what he thought was a large bass, but it turned out to be a piranha. Dave Packer, ABC News.
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8: Here's your KDLM weatherology forecast. Chance of thunderstorms tonight. Otherwise, cloudy skies. Lows dip down to about 61. Easterly winds 5 to 10 miles per hour. Daytime highs approaching 80. Tomorrow, mainly cloudy skies expected. 60 tomorrow night, partly cloudy skies. A mix of clouds and sun Friday with a high of 80. 78, storms likely Saturday. I'm meteorologist Jennifer Wojcicki. Right now, it's 72 degrees.

0: 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Detroit Lakes
1: weather. Here's your KDLM weatherology forecast. Chance of thunderstorms tonight, otherwise cloudy skies. Lows dip down to about 61. Easterly winds 5 to 10 miles per hour. Daytime highs approaching 80. Tomorrow, mainly cloudy skies expected. 60 tomorrow night, partly cloudy skies. A mix of clouds and sun Friday with a high of 80. 78, storms likely Saturday. I'm meteorologist Jennifer Wojcicki. Right now, it's 71 degrees.

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1: Here's your KDLM weatherology forecast. Chance of thunderstorms tonight, otherwise cloudy skies. Lows dip down to about 61, easterly winds 5 to 10 miles per hour. Daytime highs approaching 80. Tomorrow, mainly cloudy skies expected. 60 tomorrow night, partly cloudy skies. A mix of clouds and sun Friday with a high of 80. 78, storms likely Saturday. I'm meteorologist Jennifer Wojcicki. Right now, it's 71 degrees.

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2: Oh my God.
3: Catastrophic flash flood emergencies in the heartland. Families plucked from floodwaters after nearly a foot of rain. East of Indianapolis, swift water teams rescuing more than a dozen people in Cambridge City, Indiana. Homes surrounded, cars floating in parking lots.
1: ABC's Alex Perez in Chicago. A 17-year-old boy is facing murder charges after his mother and 14-year-old brother were found dead in the family's Acton, Massachusetts home. Minneapolis police say a man stabbed to death his wife and a 7-year-old daughter before taking his own life at a home daycare. Police say none of the other children at the daycare were harmed. Jury selection began Wednesday in Meta's federal trial over claims its platforms have harmed youth, mental health, and track children in violation of federal law. Meta faces 29 states in the federal multi-district lawsuit, which is expected to last 6 to 8 weeks. This is ABC News. Sources tell ABC News that attorneys are expected to discuss a possible plea deal in Luigi Mangione's federal case this week.
4: Friday's conference comes 2 months after sources said Mangione's lawyers and federal prosecutors had discussions about a plea deal, but no agreement was reached back in June. If Mangione does end up pleading guilty to federal charges, state prosecutors have said they're prepared to lobby the federal judge presiding over the case for a stiff sentence. However, defense lawyers could argue that the state case should be thrown out over concerns about double jeopardy. Mangione has pleaded not guilty in both federal and state cases. He's scheduled to go to trial in his state case on September 8th. Peter Haralambos, ABC News, New York.
1: The National Hurricane Center says a system in the Central Pacific is getting stronger and could strengthen into a tropical storm in the next day. The NFL says the Jonas Brothers will headline the halftime show for its season opener in Australia.
5: I'm a sucker for
1: the game will air on Netflix September 10th when the 49ers and Rams square off in Melbourne. Dave Packer, ABC News.
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11: Here's your KDLM weatherology forecast. Slight chance of thunderstorms tonight. Otherwise, cloudy skies expected. Lows of a lot around 61. Winds out of the east around 5 miles per hour. Daytime highs approaching 80. Tomorrow, cloudy skies with a few peaks of sun. Lows around 60. Tomorrow night, partly cloudy. Upper 70s, Friday and Saturday, with storms likely Saturday. I'm meteorologist Jennifer Wojcicki. Right now, 71.

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1: weather. Here's your KDLM weatherology forecast. Slight chance of thunderstorms tonight. Otherwise, cloudy skies expected. Lows of love around 61. Winds out of the east around 5 miles per hour. Daytime highs approaching 80. Tomorrow, cloudy skies with a few peaks of sun. Lows around 60. Tomorrow night, partly cloudy. Upper 70s, Friday and Saturday, with storms likely Saturday. I'm meteorologist Jennifer Wojcicki. Currently 70.

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1: weather. Here's your KDLM weatherology forecast. Slight chance of thunderstorms tonight. Otherwise, cloudy skies expected. Lows level off around 61. Winds out of the east around 5 miles per hour. Daytime highs approaching 80. Tomorrow, cloudy skies with a few peaks of sun. Lows around 60. Tomorrow night, partly cloudy. Upper 70s, Friday and Saturday, with storms likely Saturday. I'm meteorologist Jennifer Wojcicki. Currently 70.

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2: Oh, my God.
3: Catastrophic flash flood emergencies in the heartland. Families plucked from floodwaters after nearly a foot of rain. East of Indianapolis, swift water teams rescuing more than a dozen people in Cambridge City, Indiana. Homes surrounded, cars floating in parking lots.
1: ABC's Alex Perez in Chicago. A 17-year-old boy is facing murder charges after his mother and 14-year-old brother were found dead in the family's Acton, Massachusetts home. Minneapolis police say a man stabbed to death his wife and a 7-year-old daughter before taking his own life at a home daycare. Police say none of the other children at the daycare were harmed. Jury selection began Wednesday in Meta's federal trial over claims its platforms have harmed youth mental health and track children in violation of federal law. Meta faces 29 states in the federal multi-district lawsuit, which is expected to last 6 to 8 weeks. This is ABC News. Sources tell ABC News that attorneys are expected to discuss a possible plea deal in Luigi Mangione's federal case this week.
4: Friday's conference comes 2 months after sources said Mangione's lawyers and federal prosecutors had discussions about a plea deal, but no agreement was reached back in June. If Mangione does end up pleading guilty to federal charges, state prosecutors have said they're prepared to lobby the federal judge presiding over the case for a stiff sentence. However, defense lawyers could argue that the state case should be thrown out over concerns about double jeopardy. Mangione has pleaded not guilty in both federal and state cases. He's scheduled to go to trial in his state case on September 8th. Peter Haralambos, ABC News, New York.
1: The National Hurricane Center says a system in the Central Pacific is getting stronger and could strengthen into a tropical storm in the next day. The NFL says the Jonas Brothers will headline the halftime show for its season opener in Australia.
5: I'm a sucker for
1: the game will air on Netflix September 10th when the 49ers and Rams square off in Melbourne. Dave Packer, ABC News.
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11: Under the Constitution, America is a republic. The First Amendment secures our ability to change our political laws by protecting our rights to religion, assembly, press, petition, and speech. We're the only country born from the idea that people must be free to pursue their happiness, uninhibited by the government. This has kept us as one nation under God through 2.5 centuries of peaceful transition of power. The United States are at the top of the world today. But the graveyard of history is full of the remains of once mighty empires. Will our republic degenerate into an oligarchy as Rome did 2,000 years ago? Or is the best yet to come for the land of the free? Jefferson warned how easy it is for liberty to yield and government to gain ground. 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The future of America depends on our support for the principles of the Constitution. It's an American thing.
12: Liberty. It's an American thing.
2: from AmericanThing.org.
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1: Under the Constitution, America is a republic. The First Amendment secures our ability to change our political laws by protecting our rights to religion, assembly, press, petition, and speech. We're the only country born from the idea that people must be free to pursue their happiness, uninhibited by the government. 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The United States are at the top of the world today. But the graveyard of history is full of the remains of once mighty empires. Will our republic degenerate into an oligarchy as Rome did 2,000 years ago? Or is the best yet to come for the land of the free? 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This process is not unstoppable. The future of America depends on our support for the principles of the Constitution. It's an American thing.
2: Liberty. It's an American thing. From AmericanThing.org.
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5: ABC News, I'm Dave Packer. Two search and rescue teams activated by the U.S. State Department have now been deployed to Colombia. Rescue operations continuing after Monday's deadly quake. This is the death toll surges past 250. An investigation after an Army helicopter crashed in Salado, Texas, Wednesday near Fort Hood. Cliff Coleman with the Bell County Sheriff's Office.
6: This was an Apache helicopter and two souls were on board. They were pronounced deceased.
5: Severe weather hammering the West and the Midwest. Indiana Governor Mike Braun is prepared to issue an emergency declaration statewide east of Indianapolis. Swift water teams rescued more than a dozen people. A federal lawsuit filed Wednesday accusing the Trump administration of violating the First Amendment by selling special advance access to Truth Social posts before they go public. Powerball says the 8th largest jackpot ever has been won in Illinois. Single tickets sold and the state matched all 6 numbers drawn Wednesday. This is ABC News. Out of Africa, a warning.
7: The Ebola outbreak in Congo, now on track to surpass the deadliest on record more than a decade ago, that killed more than 11,000 people. The head of the World Health Organization, Dr. Tedros Ghebreyesus, says that the majority of cases in eastern Congo is considered the fastest growing one yet, killing over 2,000 people since the WHO declared the outbreak in May.
8: The outbreak had a big head start. It's still way ahead of us. And we're playing catch up.
7: So far, the rare virus blamed for this Ebola outbreak has no approved vaccines or treatments. Michelle Franzen, ABC News.
5: A jalapeno recall is growing. Whole Foods is recalling select salsas, guacamole, pico, and prepared food products in 12 states in connection with co-citrus salmonella cases. New York's Museum of Modern Art will honor Academy Award-winning director Steven Spielberg at the 2026 film benefit presented by Chanel in November. Dave Packer, ABC News.
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2: 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The First Amendment secures our ability to change our political laws by protecting our rights to religion, assembly, press, petition, and speech. We're the only country born from the idea that people must be free to pursue their happiness, uninhibited by the government. 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The United States are at the top of the world today, but the graveyard of history is full of the remains of once mighty empires. Will our republic degenerate into an oligarchy as Rome did 2,000 years ago? Or is the best yet to come for the land of the free? Jefferson warned how easy it is for liberty to yield and government to gain ground. This process is not unstoppable. The future of America depends on our support for the principles of the Constitution. It's an American thing.
3: Liberty. It's an American thing. From AmericanThing.org.
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0: The 2026 CandyLand Laker Open comes up Friday, August 21st. 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
5: ABC News, I'm Dave Packer. An investigation underway after U.S. Army Apache helicopter crash. It killed two people on board. There was a fiery debris field near Fort Hood, about an hour north of Austin. They aren't kid gloves that ICE wants to use.
6: With ICE tactics already facing fierce scrutiny, the Department of Homeland Security is planning to spend up to $20 million on specialized gloves agents can use to incapacitate someone with an electric shock simply by touching them. DHS describing them as de-escalation devices, saying their officers are trained in use of force.
5: ABC's Jay O'Brien in Washington. Human rights activists are slamming the idea of using the devices that they say can cause terrible pain. A violent start to the school year in the suburbs of Atlanta. Authorities say a student shot a fellow ninth grader at a high school Wednesday. That injured student was hospitalized. The president announced Caroline Leavitt will be stepping down as press secretary at the end of the month to spend more time with her family. This is ABC News. Despite a last-minute appeal to the U.S. Supreme Court, a three-year-old Great Pyrenees German Shepherd mix was euthanized in California. The dog was deemed legally vicious for biting. The Supreme Court appeal over the execution of a dog is highly unusual, if not unprecedented. Millions of eyes were turned to the skies for a total solar eclipse.
7: The eclipse crossing directly above us here in Iceland. The first solar eclipse seen here in almost 600 years. All of us taking it in from the iconic Blue Lagoon.
8: Man, that's incredible. It's almost not real.
7: Plunged into complete darkness as we get to totality. We meet Erin and her daughters, Mabel and Willow.
9: Really cool. This is going to be a thing that we do together.
7: And we remember it was just over 2 years ago, a solar eclipse stunned Americans at home.
5: ABC's Maggie Rooley, the NBA's career leader in triple-doubles, Russell Westbrook is retiring. Dave Packer, ABC News.
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13: Under the Constitution, America is a republic. The First Amendment secures our ability to change our political laws by protecting our rights to religion, assembly, press, petition, and speech. 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
14: Liberty. It's an American thing. From AmericanThing.org.
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1: 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We're the only country born from the idea that people must be free to pursue their happiness, uninhibited by the government. This has kept us as one nation under God through 2.5 centuries of peaceful transition of power. The United States are at the top of the world today, but the graveyard of history is full of the remains of once mighty empires. Will our republic degenerate into an oligarchy as Rome did 2,000 years ago? Or is the best yet to come for the land of the free? 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This process is not unstoppable. The future of America depends on our support for the principles of the Constitution. It's an American thing.
2: Liberty. It's an American thing. From AmericanThing.org.
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5: ABC News, I'm Dave Packer. Two search and rescue teams activated by the U.S. State Department have now been deployed to Colombia. Rescue operations continuing after Monday's deadly quake. This is the death toll surges past 250. An investigation after an Army helicopter crashed in Salado, Texas, Wednesday near Fort Hood. Cliff Coleman with the Bell County Sheriff's Office.
6: This was an Apache helicopter and two souls were on board. They were pronounced deceased.
5: Severe weather hammering the West and the Midwest. Indiana Governor Mike Braun is prepared to issue an emergency declaration statewide east of Indianapolis. Swift water teams rescued more than a dozen people. A federal lawsuit filed Wednesday accusing the Trump administration of violating the First Amendment by selling special advance access to Truth Social posts before they go public. Powerball says the 8th largest jackpot ever has been won in Illinois. Single tickets sold and the state matched all 6 numbers drawn Wednesday. This is ABC News. Out of Africa, a warning.
7: The Ebola outbreak in Congo now on track to surpass the deadliest on record more than a decade ago that killed more than 11,000 people. The head of the World Health Organization, Dr. Tedros Ghebreyesus, says that the majority of cases in eastern Congo is considered the fastest growing one yet, killing over 2,000 people since the WHO declared the outbreak in May.
8: The outbreak had a big head start, still way ahead of us. And we're playing catch up.
7: So far, the rare virus blamed for this Ebola outbreak has no approved vaccines or treatments. Michelle Franzen, ABC News.
5: A jalapeno recall is growing. Whole Foods is recalling select salsas, guacamole, pico, and prepared food products in 12 states in connection with co-citrus salmonella cases. New York's Museum of Modern Art will honor Academy Award-winning director Steven Spielberg at the 2026 film benefit presented by Chanel in November. Dave Packer, ABC News.
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3: Under the Constitution, America is a republic. 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

0: I'm Dr. Zachary. If you have asthma, let's talk. 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
4: ABC News, I'm Dave Packer. An investigation underway after U.S. Army Apache helicopter crash. It killed two people on board. There was a fiery debris field near Fort Hood, about an hour north of Austin. They aren't kid gloves that ICE wants to use.
5: With ICE tactics already facing fierce scrutiny, the Department of Homeland Security is planning to spend up to $20 million on specialized gloves agents can use to incapacitate someone with an electric shock simply by touching them. DHS describing them as de-escalation devices, saying their officers are trained in use of force.
4: ABC's Jay O'Brien in Washington. Human rights activists are slamming the idea of using the devices that they say can cause terrible pain. A violent start to the school year in the suburbs of Atlanta. Authorities say a student shot a fellow ninth grader at a high school Wednesday. That injured student was hospitalized. The president announced Caroline Leavitt will be stepping down as press secretary at the end of the month to spend more time with her family. This is ABC News. Despite a last-minute appeal to the U.S. Supreme Court, a three-year-old Great Pyrenees German Shepherd mix was euthanized in California. The dog was deemed legally vicious for biting. The Supreme Court appeal over the execution of a dog is highly unusual, if not unprecedented. Millions of eyes were turned to the skies for a total solar eclipse.
6: The eclipse crossing directly above us here in Iceland. The first solar eclipse seen here in almost 600 years. All of us taking it in from the iconic Blue Lagoon.
7: Man, that's incredible. It's almost not real.
6: Plunged into complete darkness as we get to totality. We meet Erin and her daughters, Mabel and Willow.
8: Really cool. This is going to be a thing that we do together.
6: And we remember it was just over 2 years ago, a solar eclipse stunned Americans at home.
4: ABC's Maggie Rooley, the NBA's career leader in triple-doubles, Russell Westbrook, is retiring. Dave Packer, ABC News.
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13: Under the Constitution, America is a republic. The First Amendment secures our ability to change our political laws by protecting our rights to religion, assembly, press, petition, and speech. We're the only country born from the idea that people must be free to pursue their happiness, uninhibited by the government. This has kept us as one nation under God through 2.5 centuries of peaceful transition of power. The United States are at the top of the world today, but the graveyard of history is full of the remains of once mighty empires. Will our republic degenerate into an oligarchy as Rome did 2,000 years ago? Or is the best yet to come for the land of the free? Jefferson warned how easy it is for liberty to yield and government to gain ground. This process is not unstoppable. 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It's an American thing.
14: Liberty. It's an American thing. From AmericanThing.org.
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0: Thanks for being with us. An Amazon delivery driver in Kentucky is going viral after Ring doorbell camera footage captured her untangling a homeowner's American flag. It happened in Shepherdsville, Kentucky, where Nadavita Muhammad carefully fixed the flag that had become tangled. She's then seen on camera saluting the flag before going out for the rest of her deliveries. Muhammad told WAVE television she considers herself fortunate to have been born in the U.S. She's delivered packages part-time for Amazon for nearly a year, but WLKY-TV says her respect for the flag began long before she started the job. Her father, brother, and sister served in the military, teaching her that the flag represents more than something hanging from a pole. She says it doesn't really matter what side of the political spectrum you're on. The flag is a symbol of our freedom. That'll do it for this hour. For Nicole Murray and Mike Gavin, I'm Gordon Deal. Thanks for listening to This Morning, America's First News.
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4: ABC News, I'm Sherry Preston. Flash flood emergency in the Midwest after rain swamped parts of Indiana, leading to inundated neighborhoods and high water rescues.
5: Water reaching the roofs of some homes, cars completely submerged. Many highways impassable. In Cambridge City, east of Indianapolis, one man clinging to a utility pole as he waited for rescue teams to reach him. Crews going door to door in Muncie, pulling people to safety. For many residents, they say the flooding happened with little warning.
4: ABC's Sophie Flay. Arizona Senator Ruben Gallego is calling on the Navy to allow a bipartisan congressional delegation to visit the USS Abraham Lincoln in the Red Sea and to conduct an oversight investigation into reports that multiple sailors have tried to jump overboard due to long deployments and disrupted supply lines that have caused a lack of food and clean water. White House Press Secretary Caroline Leavitt's leaving the job. She just gave birth to her second child. This is ABC News. A deadly accident at a waterfall in Oregon. Here's ABC's Perry Russum.
6: A 20-year-old tourist fell to his death while trying to take a picture. Officials say Zachary Mertens came from Kentucky to visit Silver Falls State Park in Oregon. On Monday, he allegedly entered a restricted area to take a picture at the top of a 177-foot waterfall. Authorities say he slipped and fell to his death. At Silver Falls, access is closed within 300 feet above and below the park's several waterfalls.
4: The latest recall connected to the salmonella outbreak, Whole Foods, the supermarket chain now pulling prepared foods that use jalapenos from the same supplier connected to the outbreak. More than 300 people have gotten sick across more than two dozen states. Unless you bought your Powerball ticket in Illinois, you didn't win $1 billion. The one ticket taking the jackpot sold at a convenience store in Quincy, Illinois. The lump sum payout, $450 million. Sherry Preston, ABC News.
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12: Buy Kingo Saturday, August 15th at noon during Cormorant Days at Parallel 46 outside in the sunshine. Registration is from 11 to noon and the action kicks off at high noon. 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
15: 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It's a 5-person scramble. 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All proceeds go to the Laker Booster Club to be donated back 100% to Laker Athletics. The 2026 Katie Lem Laker Open is brought to you by Malmstrom Electric, Marco, McDonald's, Meadowland Survey, and Mid-Minnesota Federal Credit Union.

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1: 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All proceeds go to the Laker Booster Club to be donated back 100% to Laker Athletics. 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
3: Welcome into a Thursday, August 13th. It's a KDLM Thursday. Good morning, I'm Joel Koepke. Well, the Twins beat the Orioles 7-5. They're in Iowa for the Field of Dream games tonight against the Phillies. 6:30 first pitch, and catch the game on KDLM. The game will also be streamed on Netflix. Kyler Murray named the Vikings starting quarterback. Vikings fans all across Vikings Nation, this is finally our year. The Lynx put out the fire last night, winning 85-81. Back in action Saturday in Las Vegas against the Aces. And a Powerball player in Illinois won the $1.4 billion jackpot last night. Cash payout, $450 million. Which really sucks for me because that was my retirement plan. Welcome into a Thursday morning. My name is Joel Koepke, broadcasting from our KDLM studios on Randolph Road, Detroit Lakes, Minnesota. Good old U.S. of A. How's everybody doing here on a Thursday, this 13th day of August? It's not too bad out there. A little chill, not chill in the air, but still it smells like a slew, right? When you go outside, a little bit of must out there. But our daytime temperatures today and all the way through the weekend in the low 80s, upper 70s. So it looks like for the rest of the weekend, going to be a it's only Thursday, right? But we're working ahead here at KDLM. All right, grab a little coffee, a little juice, a little OJ, whatever you need to get your day off to a good start. We call it the morning slurp. You ready? All right, here we go. Good stuff. We'll go B+ on that. Yeah, I don't see the scum on the top of my cup, which is good. When you can't see the reflection from the scuzz, that's always a good sign. Your coffee cup is, in my case, somewhat clean. Let's do another one, shall we? All right, now we can officially start our day together. 62 is our current temp. Again, a high right around 81. And maybe a chance of some showers Friday night into Saturday, but otherwise things look pretty decent here in Lakes Country. We'll take a quick break. When we come back, it's Ryan Cunningham and your Thursday morning news next.
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10: From the newsroom, I'm Ryan Cunningham. Minnesota voters narrowed the field for the November general election in Tuesday's primary. Statewide, Republican Michelle Tafoya won the U.S. Senate nomination. DFL candidate Peggy Flanagan won her party's nomination. In the governor's race, Republican Lisa Damoth won the Republican nomination and will face DFL candidate Amy Klobuchar. In the 7th Congressional District, Republican Michelle Fischbach was unopposed. DFL candidate Eric Osberg defeated Steve Carlson. Locally, Amy Rosing received the most votes in the Becker County Auditor-Treasurer primary with nearly 38%, followed by Kim Frederick with 25%. The general election is Tuesday, November 3rd. Two families with a nearly 100-year connection to Lake Melissa are teaming up for a bike ride this Friday to support the Lakes Crisis and Resource Center. The Hathaway and Buchholz families have lived next door to each other on Lake Melissa for nearly a century. Each summer, the families get together for activities including tennis tournaments, mini triathlons, and puzzle contests. Last year, family members ranging in age from 13 to 70 swam across Lake Melissa. Tomorrow, they're getting on their bikes for the Ride for a Cause, and they're asking the public to join them. Anne Hathaway, one of the organizers, says the ride gives the families another way to have fun together while also giving back to a local organization. Two routes available, one approximately 7 miles around Lake Melissa, another 14 and a half miles. The event is family-friendly and not a race. The ride begins at 10:30 Friday morning with check-in at 10 at Shady Hollow Flea Market at the intersection of County Road 17 and North Melissa Road. Registration's $40. The proceeds benefit the Lakes Crisis and Resource Center. That's a look at news from the newsroom. I'm Ryan Cunningham.
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3: Becoming mostly sunny, 81. East winds at about 5. Tonight, mostly clear skies and 60. Tomorrow is rolling to your Friday. Sunshine and 82. East-southeast winds at about 8. 50 to 60% chance of a shower Friday night, overnight low 63. Saturday, a 50% chance of some showers in the morning. Before the noon hour, mostly cloudy, 79. 59 on Saturday night and Sunday, mostly sunny and a high of 77. Right now, those east winds are light at 1, pressure steady, a little bit of cloud cover, 64 in Detroit Lakes.
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3: For the check of sports headlines, I'm David Kinderman. Well, it was Alan Roden hitting a go-ahead double. 7 Minnesota Twins players drove in a run, and the Twins rallied from an early deficit down 4-1 to the Baltimore Orioles to take a victory 7-5 Wednesday in their series finale. Minnesota is now 60-62 on the year, sits a game back of Texas for the final AL wildcard spot, and has won 6 straight series at Target Field. Again, down 4-1 heading into the third, Cody Clemens hit an RBI single before Luke Keyshaw tacked on a sacrifice fly. Victor Carantini tied the game at 4 with a single. Then Roden followed up with a double that plated Brooks Lee and gave Minnesota the lead for good. Trevor Larnach hit an RBI groundout, and Royce Lewis drove in the Twins' final run with a double. Josh Bell also delivered Minnesota's first run on a single in the first. Zebby Matthews pitched 5 innings and allowed 4 runs on 6 hits while striking out 4. Yoenis Gomez ended up getting his 17th save after allowing a run in the 9th inning. Up next for the Minnesota Twins, Taj Bradley will get the start at Field of Dreams. That in Dyersville, Iowa. The game will take place versus the Philadelphia Phillies. That is set here for tonight. 6 o'clock with the pregame show. The first pitch at 6:40 from Dyersville, Iowa, before the Twins get Friday off and then finish off their series at home with Philadelphia over the weekend. Nafisia Collier had 20 points and 9 rebounds. Kayla McBride scored 19. The WNBA leading Minnesota Lynx nearly squandered a 29-point lead before holding off the Portland Fire 85-81 Wednesday night. Minnesota built the big lead by starting the second quarter on a 23-4 run for a 49-27 lead. The Lynx extended the lead to 64-35, their largest of the game, with 8:16 left in the third. And Portland rallied by scoring the opening 13 points of the fourth, capping a 29-4 run themselves, spanning the third quarter break to get to within 68-64. The Fire had a chance to tie it at 78 with a buck 44 remaining, but Emily Engelstad's 1-for-2 at the free throw line kept it a 1-point deficit. McBride made a diving layup with 1:25 left for an 80-77 lead, and neither team scored again until Minnesota's Olivia Miles sank 2 free throws with 26.5 seconds left for the 5-point lead. Minnesota goes to 28-7 on the year, and as already clinched a playoff berth. They have won 13 of their past 14 games. Up next for Minnesota, the Lynx are at Las Vegas, a huge matchup with the Aces coming up on Saturday. The Minnesota Vikings were back on the practice field yesterday as they prep for the preseason opener. After naming Kyler Murray the starting quarterback Tuesday, the signal caller took most of the team's first reps. The Vikings will be on the practice field again today, then the team will depart tomorrow. The Vikings face the New York Giants in New Jersey coming up Saturday for a 12 noon kickoff. The Minnesota Timberwolves announced the team's 2026 preseason schedule. The Wolves will play 6 exhibition games, including 1 game at Target Center. Timberwolves fans will have the first chance chance to see the 26-27 Wolves at Target Center when the team takes on the Detroit Pistons October 14th. This will mark the 17th time the Wolves have played the Pistons in a preseason game, but the first since 2013. Minnesota will begin its preseason schedule by visiting Milwaukee on October 5th. This will mark the 55th time the Wolves will play the Bucks in the preseason, most of any opponent in franchise history. The Timberwolves then travel to Ames, Iowa to face Tyrese Haliburton and the Indiana Pacers October 7th. Minnesota will play an additional three preseason games, all on the road. The first matchup against Miami Heat October 10th, then travel to New York to face the Knicks. That'll be coming up October 12th, and finally wrap up the preseason with a matchup against the Bulls at the United Center in Chicago October 16th. That's Checkin' Sports Headlines. I'm David Kinderman.
12: A little bit of cloud cover in 65 on the way. Music from Journey. And did you know today is Left-Handers Day? Yeah, all you weirdos, use your left hand. We'll have a little fun with Left-Handers Day coming up in just a little bit. 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

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Sticky and gooey. And that's just Joel's studio chair. It's a hot one. Keep cool with the best classic hits ever recorded. 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

station you got on for classic hits, Little Journey, and any way you want it here on your Thursday. Up to 64, about 81 for that high temp later on this afternoon. Today is August 13th. It's Left-Handers Day. How many lefties are out there today? I remember as a kid, the first time I saw a kid writing left-handed, I asked him, I said, what's wrong with your wrist? Because I didn't know, right? I was young, but you got to have what left-handed scissors. I'm looking at my studio, right? And I'm right-handed, obviously, so all my stuff in here is set up. But there's some pretty famous people who are left-handed. Let's find out who they are.

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7: Becoming sunny later today, about 81. East winds at 5 to 10. Tonight, mostly clear skies and 60. Tomorrow, sunshine 82. Friday night, 60% chance of a shower, maybe a thunderstorm in 63. That rain continues into Saturday, probably out of here before your noon hour. Mostly cloudy 79. Saturday night, partly cloudy in 59. And on Sunday, mostly sunny and a high right around 77. Winds northeast at 3, pressure steady. We're at 64 here in Detroit Lakes. Take a look at the Pine to Palm update from yesterday. Sully Broughton currently in 39th, 1 under. Who else we got? Let's see. I should have probably pulled this. Oh, Brock. Yeah, Brock's in 11th place right now, 7 under. Torger Ohi, Edina leading the tournament at 16 under. Cale Daniels will have an update for you coming up after 11 o'clock. 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
1: I'm Mark Dorenkamp with Agribusiness News on Brownfield. The USDA added more corn and soybean acres in its latest production estimates, which included the first survey-based yield forecast of the season. Sam Hudson with Corn Belt Marketing tells Brownfield.
2: 2.8 million acres between corn and beans alone combined. That's just a huge total, 183.5 million combined corn and beans. That's a record. It seems odd to see numbers that large when you look at input costs and margins available. A lot of people will blame some of these government payments and handouts. It'll help keep some of that in play.
1: The USDA has lowered its expectations for 2026 red meat production. Beef was down 320 million from July, with pork 79 million pounds lower. And U.S. ethanol production rose slightly over the past week. The U.S. Energy Information Administration says production was up 10,000 on the week and 24,000 barrels on the year. Mark Dorenkamp, Brownfield.
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6: 6:47, 13 minutes away from 7 on a KDLM Thursday. It's time for the community calendar. 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You drop your flyers or your info off at our studios, 804 Randolph Road. Staff is still good as always. Here's what we have for you today on the community calendar. Story time coming up today, 10:30 at the Detroit Lakes Public Library. Bring your kid down today and learn a little reading skills. Again, 10:30 story time at the Detroit Lakes Public Library. It's Thursday. You know what that means? Yeah, Trucks and Tunes. Trucks and Tunes tonight at the band show. Chris Crozy tonight. Things get underway at 5 o'clock. Wrap up about 8. Grab a bite and a brew. Bring your lawn chair and have a good time. You can also park at the high school and ride the Olander shuttle bus. Trucks and Tunes tonight here in Detroit Lakes. Coming up tomorrow, it's the opening day of Cormorant Days. The Little Miss Sunshine Contest gets underway tomorrow night at 7. Coming up on Saturday, there's a 5K walk and run, the Lions Pancake Feed. Car and Truck Show, plus don't forget, Parallel 46 will be hosting Vikingo with our very own Dave Lee. And Kids Minnow Races, all kind of fun, Cormorant Days this weekend. Coming up tomorrow as well, the 26th annual Ted Heiser Detroit Lakes Morning Rotary Peach Sale kicks off tomorrow at noon, and that'll get underway at the Nearsons parking lot, runs until 8 o'clock. Saturday, they'll start back up at 9 until they run out, $28 for the half lug, $46 for the full lug. St. Mary's of the Lakes doing a roast beef and fresh baked pie and silent auction. Coming up on Saturday, August 29th, 4:30 until 7 o'clock, County Highway 20 here in Detroit Lakes. We'll wrap things up this morning with a check on your history lesson. Today is Thursday, August 13th, 225th day of the year, 140 left until 2027. Today is International Left-Handers Day and National Filet Mignon Day. Yeah, I'll take a filet. 25 days left until Labor Day. Go back to 1889. The first coin-operated telephone was patented. A year later, in 1899, Alfred Hitchcock was born. On this date in 1907, the very first taxi cabs were used here in the United States. 1918, Opha Mae Johnson, the first woman to enlist in the United States Marine Corps. 1935, the first roller derby match was held in Chicago. I remember watching roller derby when I was a kid. 1946, H.G. Wells, the English novelist who called the father of science fiction, was passed away. He was born in 1866. 1961, construction of the Berlin Wall is started as East Germany closes the border between East and West sections of Berlin. 1965, Help by the Beatles is released. A year later, in 1966, Summer in the City by Lovin' Spoonful went to number one. 69, Apollo 11 astronauts are awarded the Presidential Medal of Freedom by President Richard Nixon. 1971, W.O. Bentley, yeah, that Bentley, English race car driver and engineer who founded the Bentley Motor Company. He was born in 1888. 1977, sad news for BTO fans. Bachman Turner Overdrive announced the group was splitting up, but hey, they reunited 5 years later. On this date in 1982, one of my all-time favorite movies hit theaters, Fast Times at Ridgemont High. 1995, Hall of Famer Mickey Mantle died of liver cancer at 63. South Park aired for Comedy Central on the first time in 1997. 99, Steffi Graf retired from tennis. 2004, we lost Julia Childs. 2018, we lost Jim the Anvil Neihard, one of my favorite wrestlers. And in 2024, on this date, Greg Kinn passed away. And that's a look at your KDLM community calendar along with your history lesson. We'll take a quick break, come back and check in with some state news. Wake up the guys at Weather Eye and find out what's in store for our forecast. We're coming right back after this.
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10: Minnesota News Network, I'm Tasha Radel. A murder-suicide at a Hopkins Home daycare Wednesday is now linked to the killing of an elderly relative in Burnsville. Police say a 41-year-old man is suspected of fatally stabbing his wife and 7-year-old daughter at the daycare, then taking his own life. Hopkins Police Chief Brent Johnson.
11: Six other children at that time were present in the daycare, and they were all safely evacuated and physically unharmed and swiftly reunited with their families.
10: Planning has started on a proposal to turn the state capitol grounds into a Melissa Hortman Memorial State Park. DFL House Leader Zach Stevenson, who was a close friend of Hortman, says the grounds were a special place to her. And if you want to watch tonight's Minnesota Twins game against the Philadelphia Phillies at the Field of Dreams site in Northeast Iowa, you'll have to catch it on Netflix. This is MNN.
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6: Five away from seven on a Thursday into the program with Paul Trombley. Paul, how are we doing today?
15: Not too bad. How about yourself there?
6: Well, not too bad temperature-wise. A little bit of cloud cover. How are we looking on our Thursday?
15: Yeah, with some cloudiness, maybe a sprinkle even in some spots. Otherwise, into some breaks of sun as well as the day goes on here. 81 for the high. Light east wind. 60 and partly cloudy tonight. Mix of clouds and sun. 82 Friday with east winds 10 to 15. Showers and thunder showers possible as we get into Friday night. 63. Kicking off the weekend, some showers, a few storms around for Saturday. More clouds and sun. 79. Rain chances taper off Saturday night. 57. Partly sunny into Sunday and Monday. Highs from 76 on Sunday to near 80 on Monday. Overnight lows mid-50s Sunday night, 60 Monday night. We could see a couple of showers or storms moving in Monday night into Tuesday, and high still upper 70s, 80 range through midweek. I'm meteorologist Paul Trombley.
6: All right, thanks, Paul. Have a good day. High temp yesterday, 82, 65 our overnight low right now. Those northeast winds are at 4. Our pressure is steady. A little bit of cloud cover. It is 65 in Detroit Lakes.
16: MNN Sports, good morning. I'm Tim Fisher. We'll start with Major League Baseball, where the Minnesota Twins took the rubber match of their three-game series with the Baltimore Orioles by the final count of 7-5 yesterday. The Twins rallying from a 4-1 deficit early. The Twins tonight are in Dyersville, Iowa for the Field of Dreams game as they take on the Philadelphia Phillies. To football, and the Minnesota Vikings continuing training camp practices yesterday. The Vikings will be back on the practice field today as they get ready for the preseason opener, going on the road to take on the New York Giants on Saturday. To the WNBA, where the Minnesota Lynx last night 85-81 the victory over the Portland Fire. The Lynx had a 24-point halftime lead, extended it up to 29 in the third quarter before seeing the Fire rally, but the Lynx held on for the victory, upping their league best record to 28-7. I'm Tim Fisher, MNN Sports.
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6: 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Northeast winds at 4, cloud cover in 65. Good morning, 7 o'clock.
0: ABC News, I'm Sherry Preston. Dangerous rain and flooding swamping several states. Dryle Newland is the fire chief in Crooksville, Indiana, outside Columbus.
1: Luckily, in the village of Crooksville, I don't believe we've had any injuries or fatalities out of this. There's a lot of property damage.
0: Parts of Indiana got a foot of rain, and more is in the forecast. New York's Attorney General Letitia James says she is investigating whether plans to outfit ICE agents with gloves that can deliver electric shocks would be legal in the state.
2: But it appears to be arbitrary and capricious. It appears to be in violation of a number of laws, including our Constitution.
0: Some congressional Democrats are now demanding that a congressional delegation be allowed on the USS Abraham Lincoln amid reports of dismal conditions on the aircraft carrier. Several reports say multiple service members have tried to jump overboard after describing issues like moldy showers and food shortages. Two soldiers killed after their chopper crashed near Fort Hood, Texas. This is ABC News. Reaction continuing to come in to Milwaukee County Executive David Crowley's victory over Democratic Socialist Francesca Hong in the Wisconsin gubernatorial primary. ABC's Jay O'Brien.
23: This was largely a comeback victory, if you will, for the party establishment. It was a stinging blow to progressives, and it comes amid this overall context of this kind of battle for the soul of the Democratic Party that's been playing out for months.
0: An 8-year-old boy from Pennsylvania reeling in a truly unexpected catch while fishing with his dad at a lake just outside Philadelphia. Michael Coffey wasn't sure what his son Seamus had caught, but Seamus knew.
24: I was like, oh, it's like a bluegill. I don't know what this is. And he said, it's a piranha.
0: The little boy asked by a reporter.
25: How'd you know it was a piranha?
26: Because I watch YouTube.
0: Because I watch YouTube. The piranha is a scavenger freshwater fish typically found in South American lakes and rivers. Likely someone dumped the exotic fish into the lake where it was found. Sherry Preston, ABC News.
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6: 7:04 on your Thursday, a little bit of cloud cover and 65. About 81 for the high temp this afternoon. Later on this hour, we'll give you an updated forecast. Speaking of which, we'll play three clips to win it, brought to you by Bleachers Bar and Grill, up for grabs today. Yeah, if you like steam threshers and old tractors, we got you covered. Western Minnesota Steam Threshers reunions coming up September 4th through the 7th in Rolog. We'll give you a pair of tickets if you can figure out today's audio clues. We'll give them to you coming up at about 7:40. Today on Hodgepodge, a couple of topics of discussion. We'll check in with Jason Bruhn and tell you about an event coming up here in Detroit Lakes on Saturday that benefits Lakes Crisis and Resource Center. And then Eliza from the Detroit Lakes Public Library will drop by, and we'll get an update from Eliza here today coming up on Hodgepodge, a little after 8:35 on your Thursday morning.
3: From the newsroom, I'm Ryan Cunningham. Minnesota voters narrowed the field for the November general election in Tuesday's primary. Statewide, Republican Michelle Tafoya won the U.S. Senate nomination. DFL candidate Peggy Flanagan won her party's nomination. In the governor's race, Republican Lisa Damoth won the Republican nomination and will face DFL candidate Amy Klobuchar. In the 7th congressional district, Republican Michelle Fischbach was unopposed. DFL candidate Eric Osberg defeated Steve Carlson. Locally, Amy Rosing received the most votes in the Becker County Auditor-Treasurer primary with nearly 38%, followed by Kim Frederick with 25%. The general election is Tuesday, November 3rd. Two families with a nearly 100-year connection to Lake Melissa are teaming up for a bike ride this Friday to support the Lakes Crisis and Resource Center. The Hathaway and Buchholz families have lived next door to each other on Lake Melissa for nearly a century. Each summer, the families get together for activities including tennis tournaments, mini triathlons, and puzzle contests. Last year, family members ranging in age from 13 to 70 swam across Lake Melissa. Tomorrow, they're getting on their bikes for the Ride for a Cause, and they're asking the public to join them. Anne Hathaway, one of the organizers, says the ride gives the families another way to have fun together while also giving back to a local organization. Two routes available, one approximately 7 miles around Lake Melissa, another 14 and a half miles. The event is family-friendly and not a race. The ride begins at 10:30 Friday morning with check-in at 10 at Shady Hollow Flea Market at the intersection of County Road 17 and North Melissa Road. Registration's $40. The proceeds benefit the Lakes Crisis and Resource Center. That's a look at news from the newsroom. I'm Ryan Cunningham.
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5: Here's your KDLM weatherology forecast. A blend of clouds and sun today with daytime highs approaching 81. Easterly winds 5 to 10 miles per hour. 60 tonight, partly cloudy. Highs around 82 tomorrow. Daytime highs approaching 79 Saturday with a slight chance for storms. 76, sunshine mixed with clouds at times Sunday. I'm meteorologist Jennifer Wojcicki. Right now, it's 64 degrees.
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6: For the check of sports headlines, I'm David Kinderman. Well, it was Alan Roden hitting a go-ahead double. 7 Minnesota Twins players drove in a run, and the Twins rallied from an early deficit down 4-1 to the Baltimore Orioles to take a victory 7-5 Wednesday in their series finale. Minnesota is now 60-62 on the year, sits a game back of Texas for the final AL wildcard spot, and has won 6 straight series at Target Field. Again, down 4-1 heading into the third, Cody Clemens hit an RBI single before Luke Keyshaw tacked on a sacrifice fly. Victor Carantini tied the game at 4 with a single. Then Roden followed up with a double that plated Brooks Lee and gave Minnesota the lead for good. Trevor Larnach hit an RBI groundout, and Royce Lewis drove in the Twins' final run with a double. Josh Bell also delivered Minnesota's first run on a single in the first. Zebby Matthews pitched 5 innings and allowed 4 runs on 6 hits while striking out 4. Yoenis Gomez ended up getting his 17th save after allowing a run in the 9th inning. Up next for the Minnesota Twins, Taj Bradley will get the start at Field of Dreams. That in Dyersville, Iowa. The game will take place versus the Philadelphia Phillies. That is set here for tonight. 6 o'clock with the pregame show. The first pitch at 6:40 from Dyersville, Iowa, before the Twins get Friday off and then finish off their series at home with Philadelphia over the weekend. Nafisia Collier had 20 points and 9 rebounds. Kayla McBride scored 19. The WNBA-leading Minnesota Lynx nearly squandered a 29-point lead before holding off the Portland Fire 85-81 Wednesday night. Minnesota built the big lead by starting the second quarter on a 23-4 run for a 49-27 lead. The Lynx extended the lead to 64-35, their largest of the game, with 8:16 left in the third. And Portland rallied by scoring the opening 13 points of the fourth, capping a 29-4 run themselves spanning the third quarter break to get to within 68-64. The Fire had a chance to tie it at 78 with a 1:44 remaining, but Emily Engelstad's 1-for-2 at the free throw line kept it a 1-point deficit. McBride made a diving layup with 1:25 left for an 80-77 lead, and neither team scored again until Minnesota's Olivia Miles sank 2 free throws with 26.5 seconds left for the 5-point lead. Minnesota goes to 28-7 on the year and has already clinched a playoff berth. They have won 13 of their past 14 games. Up next for Minnesota, the Lynx are at Las Vegas, a huge matchup with the Aces coming up on Saturday. The Minnesota Vikings were back on the practice field yesterday as they prepped for the preseason opener. After naming Kyler Murray the starting quarterback Tuesday, the signal caller took most of the team's first reps. The Vikings will be on the practice field again today, then the team will depart tomorrow. The Vikings face the New York Giants in New Jersey coming up Saturday for a 12 noon kickoff. The Minnesota Timberwolves announced the team's 2026 preseason schedule. The Wolves will play 6 exhibition games, including 1 game at Target Center. Timberwolves fans will have the first chance to see the 26-27 Wolves at Target Center when the team takes on the Detroit Pistons October 14th. This will mark the 17th time the Wolves have played the Pistons in a preseason game, but the first since 2013. Minnesota will begin its preseason schedule by visiting Milwaukee on October 5th. This will mark the 55th time the Wolves will play the Bucks in the preseason, most of any opponent in franchise history. The Timberwolves then travel to Ames, Iowa to face Tyrese Halliburton and the Indiana Pacers October 7th. Minnesota will play an additional 3 preseason games, all on the road. The first matchup against Miami Heat October 10th, then travel to New York to face the Knicks. That'll be coming up October 12th, and finally wrap up the preseason with a matchup against the Bulls at the United Center in Chicago October 16th. That's Checkin' Sports Headlines. I'm David Kinderman.
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6: Funeral announcements are being brought to you by the David Donahauer Funeral Home and the West Chose Funeral Home, both of Detroit Lakes. Irene Helen Dahlin of Breckenridge, formerly of Twin Valley, was called to her heavenly home on August 8th at the age of 96. Funeral services will be held Thursday the 13th at 11 a.m. at Grace Lutheran Church in Breckenridge. Visitation will be held 1 hour before the funeral at the church on Thursday morning. The arrangements for Irene Helen Dahlin of Breckenridge, formerly of Twin Valley, having been made and entrusted to the Anderson Family Funeral Home of Twin Valley. Arliss Verna Wirth, age 101, of Frazee, passed away on August 6th at the Frazee Care Center. A private family graveside service will be held at Lakeside Cemetery in Frazee. The arrangements for Arliss Verna Wirth of Frazee having been made through the Fury Funeral Home of Frazee. Robert Hall, age 89, of Wabin, passed away on Friday, August 7th at his home. Visitation will take place at St. Anne's Catholic Church in Wabin, Thursday the 13th from 5 until 7 p.m. with a prayer service and rosary beginning at 6:30. Visitation will continue 1 hour prior to the services at the church on Friday morning. A funeral mass will be held at 11 a.m. Friday the 14th at St. Anne's Catholic Church. The arrangements for Robert Hall of Wabin have been arranged and entrusted to the Anderson Family Funeral Home of Minoman. Hazel Elizabeth Johnson, age 96, originally a Frazee, passed away on July 29th at Battle Lake Good Samaritan Society. A family-led memorial service will be held at 2 p.m. Friday the 14th at Bethlehem Lutheran Church in Frazee. There will be a visitation beginning 1 hour prior to the services Friday afternoon. The arrangements have been made and entrusted to the Glendy Nielsen Funeral Homes. Harley B. Olson, age 82 of Detroit Lakes, passed away on July 10th at Sunnyside Care Center in Lake Park. Memorial services for Harley will be held on Saturday the 15th at 11 a.m. at Zion Lutheran Church in Detroit Lakes. There will be a visitation 1 hour prior to the services at the church Saturday morning. The arrangements for Harley B. Olson have been made and arranged through the West Coast Funeral and Cremation Services of Detroit Lakes. Diane M. Arnold, age 94 of Detroit Lakes, passed away on August 2nd at Ecumen Emanuel Nursing Home in Detroit Lakes. Memorial services for Diane will be held on Saturday the 15th at 1 p.m. at the West Coast Funeral Home in Detroit Lakes. There will be a visitation 1 hour prior to the services on Saturday afternoon. The arrangements for Diane M. Arnold of Detroit Lakes have been made and entrusted to the West Coast Funeral and Cremation Services of Detroit Lakes. Warren Russell Stahl, age 90 of Detroit Lakes, passed away peacefully on Wednesday, August 12th. Public visitation will be held on Sunday the 15th at the David Donahauer Funeral Home from 5 to 7 p.m. with a prayer service at 6:45. Visitation will be held on Monday the 16th at 1 p.m. with an interment at 2 p.m. at First Baptist Church in Detroit Lakes. The arrangements for Warren Russell Stahl have been made and entrusted to the David Donahauer Funeral and Cremation Services of Detroit Lakes. Funeral announcements are being brought to you by the David Donahauer Funeral Home and the West Coast Funeral Home, both of Detroit Lakes.
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0: shout out for classic hits. Billy Idol on your Thursday. We're 7:30. Temperature about 66. Looking for a high temp right around 81. Still to come. Three clips to win. Your chance to win tickets to the Western Minnesota Steam Threshers reunion coming up here in Roll Walk. Audio clues come your way today at about 7:40. How many pickleball players we got out there? Of course, we are graced with some gorgeous pickleball courts here in Detroit Lakes and throughout many of our area communities. It certainly is one of the fastest growing sports. There's actually the Professional Pickleball League. There's actually a television station where all they show and run is pickleball. So there's kind of two fields in the world of pickleball, right? You're either in it to win it, or you're only in it to win it.
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15: Minnesota News Network, I'm Tasha Radel. A deadly domestic violence case spanning two Twin Cities suburbs left four people dead Wednesday. Police say a 41-year-old man is suspected of killing an elderly relative in Burnsville before fatally stabbing his wife and seven-year-old daughter at a Hopkins Home daycare and then taking his own life. Hopkins Mayor Patrick Hanlon.
16: This city has shed a lot of tears over this incident, over this immense loss. It's tough to put into words what this loss is for our community. There's no strangers in Hopkins, and when the time is right, we are planning a vigil to commemorate the lives of the folks that were lost. They were members of our community, and in Hopkins, they're members of our family.
15: The Cass County Sheriff's Office is urging residents and visitors to take precautions following a recent increase in bear activity. The Twins are playing at the iconic Field of Dreams in Northwest Iowa today when they take on the Philadelphia Phillies. This is MNN.
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20: Here's your KDLM weatherology forecast. A blend of clouds and sun today with daytime highs approaching 81. Easterly winds 5 to 10 miles per hour. 60 tonight, partly cloudy. Highs around 82 tomorrow. Daytime highs approaching 79 Saturday with a slight chance for storms. 76, sunshine mixed with clouds at times Sunday. I'm meteorologist Jennifer Wojcicki. Right now, it's 64 degrees.
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0: 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Next Tuesday's Blue Plate, the Bleacher Bowl. Always the best place to check out the game. 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All right, we're back on a Thursday. We are doing 70s TV shows. If you're new or this first time, here's how we play the game. I'll give you the audio clues. You identify today's 70s TV show. Dial 847-1340. Get it right today. Oh, we got a cool prize for you today. How about a pair of tickets? Check out the Western Minnesota Steam Threshers Reunion, September 4th through the 7th in Roelaw, featuring Steiger tractors this year. Yeah, the lime green ones. That's what you're playing for today. All right, a little background on today's 70s TV show. This show premiered on NBC television October 11th of 1975. It's still on the air today. If you can figure it out, give me a call, 847-1340. As always, we will put you on the air to see if we make you a winner. All right, for a pair of tickets, go check out the Western Minnesota Steam Threshers Reunion. Here we go. Clip number one on three clips to win it.
25: We're going to have fun today. Yay! That's because we're going to learn the ancient art of self-defense karate. Yay!
26: Okay. Then first we'll need an instructor.
25: Okay.
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0: All right, you know what 70s television show? If you do, got more, 847-1340. Need help? We're back next with clip number two.
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0: All right, we're back on three clips. So when it were Candy is down this morning. Candy, how are we doing today?
27: Just awesome.
0: Fantastic. All right, listen up. I gave you clip number one. Here is clip number two.
28: 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Here with an editorial reply is Miss Emily Latella.
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0: All right, you got a pair of tickets to check out the Western Minnesota Steam Threshers reunion in Rolong. 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
27: Thank you very much.
0: All right, Candy got it right. Saturday Night Live, yeah, little Mr. Bill way back. 1975 is when that show first hit the air. We'll do another one tomorrow. Three Clips to Win It, brought to you by Bleacher's Bar and Grill, and heard only on KDLM. Kathy.

0: 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There's something for everyone. And here's the fun part. You can dress for the theme of the show. 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
1: 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CF Moto side-by-sides are built for thrill-seekers. 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

0: Bob Seger and the Silver Bullet Band. Turn the page on the station you've got on for classic hits, KDLM. Today is the day we salute all you left-handers out there. Today is International Left-Handers Day. Approximately 10% of the world's population is left-handed. Left-handed people often use the right hemisphere of their brain more, which is linked to creativity and awareness. Some studies suggest that left-handed individuals may excel at multitasking due to their brain structure. Apparently, left-handers are more likely to pursue creative careers such as art and music due to their unique brain functions. And in sports like tennis, boxing, and baseball, left-handers, well, they have the edge of their opponent's unfamiliarity with facing off against lefties. So I guess in the world of right-hand dominant, you left-hand people are apparently pretty cool.
1: From the producers who brought you pointless dating shows about billionaires, strangers getting married, people dating in pods, naked people dating, and whatever the heck Love is Blind is, comes reality television's newest sensation, Left for Love.
2: I'm so attracted to you.
3: I'm so attracted to you.
1: 20 left-handed singles, one luxury mansion, and absolutely no reason this shouldn't be a reality show.
3: I love being around you.
1: These contestants aren't looking for money. They're not even necessarily looking for true love. They're simply looking for someone with the same dominant hand. Someone who won't ask why they hold pencils so weird. And someone who won't assume they can successfully use a pair of scissors.
3: That's something I could see myself doing anywhere in the world.
1: Experience the magic and the epic soul-crushing boredom as these left-handed hopefuls go on romantic dates and determine once and for all whether two people can build an entire relationship based primarily on which hand they use to open a bag of chips.
4: I think today is like my favorite day that I've had since I've been here.
1: And if you think this is a ridiculous premise for a dating show, ask yourself, have you actually seen television lately? Exactly. Left for Love. Premiering tonight, just in time for International Left-Handers Day. Because apparently, this is where we're at now.
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8: Here's your KDLM weatherology forecast. A blend of clouds and sun today with daytime highs approaching 81. Easterly winds 5 to 10 miles per hour. 60 tonight, partly cloudy. Highs around 82 tomorrow. Daytime highs approaching 79 Saturday with a slight chance for storms. 76, sunshine mixed with clouds at times, Sunday. I'm meteorologist Jennifer Wojcicki. Currently 65.
9: MNN Sports, good morning. I'm Tim Fisher. We'll start with Major League Baseball, where the Minnesota Twins took the rubber match of their three-game series with the Baltimore Orioles by the final count of 7-5 yesterday. The Twins rallying from a 4-1 deficit early. The Twins tonight are in Dyersville, Iowa for the Field of Dreams game as they take on the Philadelphia Phillies. To football, and the Minnesota Vikings continuing training camp practices yesterday. The Vikings will be back on the practice field today as they get ready for the preseason opener, going on the road to take on the New York Giants on Saturday. To the WNBA, where the Minnesota Lynx last night 85-81 the victory over the Portland Fire. The Lynx had a 24-point halftime lead, extended it up to 29 in the third quarter before seeing the Fire rally. But the Lynx held on for the victory, upping their league-best record to 28-7. I'm Tim Fisher, MNN Sports.
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0: That's a wrap on hour number two on a KDLM Thursday at Ladies in the News Center. 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
13: ABC News, I'm Sherry Preston. More rain expected today in parts of the Midwest, already waterlogged after heavy floods. Here's ABC's Sophie Flay.
16: Water reaching the roofs of some homes, cars completely submerged. Many highways impassable. In Cambridge City, east of Indianapolis, one man clinging to a utility pole as he waited for rescue teams to reach him. Crews going door to door in Muncie, pulling people to safety. For many residents, they say the flooding happened with little warning.
13: Two soldiers killed in Texas when their Apache attack helicopter crashed near Fort Hood, setting off a brush fire. No word yet on why the chopper went down. Britain and France are in the midst of another heat wave. Forecasters in the UK say temperatures there could hit 100 degrees. Uncertainty about when there might be a deal to reopen the Strait of Hormuz is keeping oil prices up, and that's driving gas prices up again, too. Gas Buddy says national average for a gallon of regular $4.04. This is ABC News. Two different stories on what happened between a Virginia woman and a federal immigration agent who pointed a gun at her head. Here's ABC's Dave Packer.
17: A Department of Homeland Security spokesperson calls Carolina Molina an agitator who tried to run over ICE agents in Falls Church, Virginia. But Molina says that's not what happened.
18: I decided to bring out my cell phone and record. And that is when it feels like the situation changed.
17: While she admitted hurling an insult at agents out of her car window, she says,
18: as an American citizen, I have a right to my First Amendment.
17: But she denied trying to run them over. Dave Packer, ABC News.
13: New York Attorney General Letitia James says the decision by Homeland Security to spend $20 million on electric shock gloves for ICE agents is cruel and possibly in violation of several laws. The gloves send a shock similar to a taser just by touching someone. DHS says they'll be used as a de-escalation device. I'm Sherry Preston, ABC News.
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0: 804, still the cloud cover, been hovering right around the 64, 65 degree mark. But later today, a little bit of sunshine and 81. More on that forecast coming up later on this hour. Of course, it's the 8 o'clock hour, which means we'll run through the Birth and Anniversary Club. If you have one you'd like to get on the air today, you can call the front office. 847-5624. Today on Hodgepodge, a couple of topics of discussion. Eliza will drop by from the Detroit Lakes Public Library. We'll give you an update on what's going on at the library. And we'll check in with Jason Bruin. He's going to tell us about the fundraiser coming up at the Detroit Lakes Eagles Club on Saturday for a benefit for Lakes Crisis and Resource Center. We'll give you all the details coming up today on Hodgepodge. Our look at local news this hour is brought to you by Westjo's Funeral Home.
22: From the newsroom, I'm Ryan Cunningham. Minnesota voters narrowed the field for the November general election in Tuesday's primary. Statewide, Republican Michelle Tafoya won the U.S. Senate nomination. DFL candidate Peggy Flanagan won her party's nomination. In the governor's race, Republican Lisa Damuth won the Republican nomination and will face DFL candidate Amy Klobuchar. In the 7th congressional district, Republican Michelle Fischbach was unopposed. DFL candidate Eric Osberg defeated Steve Carlson. Locally, Amy Rosing received the most votes in the Becker County Auditor-Treasurer primary with nearly 38%, followed by Kim Frederick with 25%. The general election is Tuesday, November 3rd. Two families with a nearly 100-year connection to Lake Melissa are teaming up for a bike ride this Friday to support the Lakes Crisis and Resource Center. The Hathaway and Buchholz families have lived next door to each other on Lake Melissa for nearly a century. Each summer, the families get together for activities including tennis tournaments, mini triathlons, and puzzle contests. Last year, family members ranging in age from 13 to 70 swam across Lake Melissa. Tomorrow, they're getting on their bikes for the Ride for a Cause, and they're asking the public to join them. Anne Hathaway, one of the organizers, says the ride gives the families another way to have fun together while also giving back to a local organization. Two routes available, one approximately 7 miles around Lake Melissa, another 14 and a half miles. The event is family-friendly and not a race. The ride begins at 10:30 Friday morning with check-in at 10 at Shady Hollow Flea Market at the intersection of County Road 17 and North Melissa Road. Registration's $40. The proceeds benefit the Lakes Crisis and Resource Center. That's a look at news from the newsroom. I'm Ryan Cunningham.
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8: Here's your KDLM weatherology forecast. Partly cloudy today with a high of 81. East winds 8 to 15 miles per hour. Partly cloudy tonight, lows dip down to about 60. Tomorrow, highs level off around 82. Temperatures near average Saturday and Sunday with highs from the mid-70s to the upper 70s. Slight chance for storms Saturday. I'm meteorologist Jennifer Wojcicki. Currently 65.
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0: for the check of sports headlines. I'm David Kinderman. Well, it was Alan Roden hitting a go-ahead double. Seven Minnesota Twins players drove in a run, and the Twins rallied from an early deficit down 4-1 to the Baltimore Orioles to take a victory 7-5 Wednesday in their series finale. Minnesota is now 60-62 on the year, sits a game back of Texas for the final AL wildcard spot, and has won six straight series at Target Field. Again, down 4-1 heading into the third, Cody Clemens hit an RBI single before Luke Keyshaw tacked on a sacrifice fly. Victor Carantini tied the game at 4 with a single, then Roden followed up with a double that plated Brooks Lee and gave Minnesota the lead for good. Trevor Larnach hit an RBI groundout, and Royce Lewis drove in the Twins' final run with a double. Josh Bell also delivered Minnesota's first run on a single in the first. Zebby Matthews pitched 5 innings and allowed 4 runs on 6 hits while striking out 4. Yoenis Gomez ended up getting his 17th save after allowing a run in the 9th inning. Up next for the Minnesota Twins, Taj Bradley will get the start at Field of Dreams. That in Dyersville, Iowa. The game will take place versus the Philadelphia Phillies. That is set here for tonight. 6 o'clock with the pregame show. The first pitch at 6:40 from Dyersville, Iowa, before the Twins get Friday off and then finish off their series at home with Philadelphia over the weekend. Nafisia Collier had 20 points and 9 rebounds. Kayla McBride scored 19. The WNBA leading Minnesota Lynx nearly squandered a 29-point lead before holding off the Portland Fire 85-81 Wednesday night. Minnesota built a big lead by starting the second quarter on a 23-4 run for a 49-27 lead. The Lynx extended the lead to 64-35, their largest of the game, with 8:16 left in the third. Then Portland rallied by scoring the opening 13 points of the fourth, capping a 29-4 run themselves spanning the third quarter break to get to within 68-64. The Fire had a chance to tie it at 78 with a 1:44 remaining, but Emily Engelstad's 1-for-2 at the free throw line kept it a 1-point deficit. McBride made a diving layup with 1:25 left for an 80-77 lead, and neither team scored again until Minnesota's Olivia Miles sank 2 free throws with 26.5 seconds left for the 5-point lead. Minnesota goes to 28-7 on the year and has already clinched a playoff berth. They have won 13 of their past 14 games. Up next for Minnesota, the Lynx are at Las Vegas, a huge matchup with the Aces coming up on Saturday. The Minnesota Vikings were back on the practice field yesterday as they prepped for the preseason opener. After naming Kyler Murray the starting quarterback Tuesday, the signal caller took most of the team's first reps. The Vikings will be on the practice field again today, then the team will depart tomorrow. The Vikings face the New York Giants in New Jersey coming up Saturday for a 12 noon kickoff. The Minnesota Timberwolves announced the team's 2026 preseason schedule. The Wolves will play 6 exhibition games, including 1 game at Target Center. Timberwolves fans will have the first chance to see the 26-27 Wolves at Target Center when the team takes on the Detroit Pistons October 14th. This will mark the 17th time the Wolves have played the Pistons in a preseason game, but the first since 2013. Minnesota will begin its preseason schedule by visiting Milwaukee on October 5th. This will mark the 55th time the Wolves will play the Bucks in the preseason, most of any opponent in franchise history. The Timberwolves then travel to Ames, Iowa to face Tyrese Halliburton and the Indiana Pacers October 7th. Minnesota will play an additional 3 preseason games, all on the road. The first matchup against Miami Heat October 10th, then travel to New York to face the Knicks. That'll be coming up October 12th, and finally wrap up the preseason with a matchup against the Bulls at the United Center in Chicago October 16th. That's Checkin' Sports Headlines. I'm David Kinderman.
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0: birthday, 27, time for the birthday and anniversary club. We do it Monday through Friday on KDLM, brought to you by Dairy Queen of Detroit Lakes, along with DL Floral. As always, we select one winner at random. They get the prize pack, the DQ certificate, and that birthday bouquet. Let's get to it. Birthdays and anniversaries for August 13th. Just wanted to tell you about today, so congratulations and happy birthday today going out to Brody Grass. Brody's 8th birthday today. Brody, happy birthday from Cherry and Nana and the family. Congratulations, Brody. You're the birthday and anniversary club winner. Enjoy your DQ certificate and that birthday bouquet. Of course, tomorrow is Friday. We'll do Friday, Saturday, Sunday right here on KDLM. Stick around. A double dip coming up today on Hodgepodge. Stay tuned.
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4: 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The United States are at the top of the world today. But the graveyard of history is full of the remains of once mighty empires. Will our republic degenerate into an oligarchy as Rome did 2,000 years ago? 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
5: Liberty. 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From AmericanThing.org.
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1: Here's your KDLM weatherology forecast. Partly cloudy today with a high of 81. East winds 8 to 15 miles per hour. Partly cloudy tonight, lows dip down to about 60. Tomorrow, highs level off around 82. Temperatures near average Saturday and Sunday with highs from the mid-70s to the upper 70s.
2: Slight chance for storms
1: Saturday. I'm meteorologist Jennifer Wojcicki. Currently 65.
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4: Good morning. Welcome into HodgePodge. Today is Thursday, August 13th. I'm Joel Ketke. A couple of topics today. In our second segment, we'll check in with Eliza at the Detroit Lakes Public Library. Joining us today via the telephone, coming up on Saturday, it's a Sippy's Block Party right here in Detroit Lakes at the Eagles Club. We got Jason Bruin with us this morning. Jason, how are we doing today, man?
5: We are doing fantastic. How are you, Joel?
4: I'm always doing good. Jason and I met long time ago at one of our music festivals, and we've been kind of hanging out ever since. So tell me about this event coming up on Saturday. It's a fundraiser for Lakes Crisis and Resource Center. It looks like you guys got a full day of activities.
5: We do. So several years ago, I started a block party, and originally it was for my birthday and some other people's birthdays, and I realized after a couple years, it was a great way to raise money for whatever reason. This year, being an Eagles member, we decided we're going to do it at the Eagles to raise money for the Crisis Center, which holds a dear place in my heart. And so we have a beanbag tournament at 2 o'clock, you know, live music, the silent auctions. We have food vendors coming in, so we'll have food trailers there. And the whole goal is to raise as much money as we can in one day for the Crisis Center to help them out with their mission, which, you know, they serve a great mission in the community and help a lot of people and families that are in crisis or in need of however they can help. And from what I've found out, you know, they need our help, be it donations of clothing and other things that they have listed on their website, even baby wipes, you know. And obviously money is a great asset for them. It helps them get families into housing, place them, plus they have operational costs and things like that. And that, you know, that every little penny helps. So this is our way at the Eagles of helping them out and being engaged in the community. And we're going to do this year after year from now on. We voted a couple months ago that this is going to become an annual thing. So this is the first annual Lakes Crisis Center Sippy's Block Party at the Eagles.
4: Can't wait. It's going to be a great day weather-wise. So food trucks on site. You got live music, raffles, a silent auction. So $10 gets you into the street dance. And who's playing?
5: My good friends with Back for More. If you like 70s, 80s rock, hair band, you don't want to miss out on these guys. A lot of people have already seen them in the community. They opened up for Buck Cherry and Blue Oyster Cult last year out at Sioux Pass.
4: What a great show.
5: They are, yeah, well, it was a fun night.
4: Yeah, it was.
5: I think I'm still recovering from it.
4: You and me both.
5: A lot of people don't know this. They had to take a little hiatus. Their drummer had a little mishap getting out of his boat, and so they were off the scene for a bit, but they are back and back at it, thank God. And they agreed to come and do the show for us, and they're excited. I'm excited. A lot of people are excited. I can't wait to see the guys. We'll have some live music before them. There's I can't announce anything yet. That'll be coming up in the next day or here or so. Other than the fact that I am going to play from 7 to 8 leading up to the band, and then we'll get them out there to, you know, melt your faces off and do their thing.
4: It's going to be a great Saturday. Folks, come on out. The Sippy Block Party. Again, that's at the Detroit Lakes Eagles Club. It's a benefit for Lakes Crisis and Resource Center. Jason Brune on the stage from 7 to 8. Back for more takes the stage at 8 o'clock. Hey, I think I'm coming over, so we'll run in with you Saturday over there at the Eagles Club.
5: Awesome. Bring your chair, man.
4: All right. Sounds good, Jason. Have a good one. Take care.
5: You too, Joel. Thanks.
4: All right. Again, it is all happening at the Detroit Lakes Eagles Clubs. Check it out on Saturday. Live music, food trucks, raffle, silent auction, all benefiting Lakes Crisis and Resource Center. Jason Broome from 7 until 8, and then back for more from 8 until midnight. Again, that cornhole tournament kicks off at 2 o'clock. We'll take a break. Come back with more on Hodgepodge right after this.
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6: Minnesota News Network, I'm Tasha Radel. A murder-suicide at a Hopkins Home daycare Wednesday is now linked to the killing of an elderly relative in Burnsville. Police say a 41-year-old man is suspected of fatally stabbing his wife and 7-year-old daughter at the daycare, then taking his own life. Hopkins Police Chief Brent Johnson.
7: Six other children at that time were present in the daycare, and they were all safely evacuated and physically unharmed and swiftly reunited with their families.
6: Planning has started on a proposal to turn the state capitol grounds into a Melissa Hortman Memorial State Park. DFL House Leader Zach Stevenson, who was a close friend of Hortman, says the grounds were a special place to her. And if you want to watch tonight's Minnesota Twins game against the Philadelphia Phillies at the Field of Dreams site in Northeast Iowa, you'll have to catch it on Netflix. This is MNN.
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4: Welcome back into Hodgepodge here on a Thursday in our second segment. Eliza from the Detroit Lakes Public Library for our monthly chat swings by Hodgepodge today. How you been?
12: Oh, I've been so great and so tired. Our summer reading program has ended.
4: Mm-hmm.
12: And now we are kind of picking up the pieces. We just pulled our 50 winners yesterday. We had over 620 kids participate this summer.
4: I'm going to do the golf clap. So. That's pretty impressive. That's really impressive.
12: So, yeah, us at the library, we're like pretty tired. We're looking forward to like a nice, quiet August, but that doesn't mean there's nothing happening at the library. While we're having a little bit of a downtick in kids programming, our adult programming is starting to really kick off. With this month, and then a lot of our events that are going to be starting in September.
4: Now, I see on Friday you got some event you're teaming up with the Becker County Museum on. Is that correct?
12: Yes, I'm going to be going out to the Becker County Museum for our last summer story time there.
4: On the patio.
12: Pretty much.
4: Yeah.
12: Yeah, I'll be doing a story time out at the Becker County Museum out on their like little patio space. So definitely wear your sunblock, glasses, maybe bring an umbrella. It gets pretty warm there. But I'll be doing stories on Friday at 10 o'clock.
4: What are some other upcoming events you want folks to be aware of?
12: Well, I might be taking a little bit of a backseat. Holly is definitely not. My sister is
4: busy. Sibling rivalry about to kick off here.
12: Even tonight, she's having a family game night. So parents and families that are not quite ready to get into the school stuff can head to her library. Today at 4 o'clock, she's having a bunch of games, Legos, board games, that kind of stuff. But I'm really excited for an event she's having next week, Tuesday. She's having a library lock-in.
4: Well, I haven't been to a lock-in since like 1980. It's been a while since I've been to the lock-in. What a great idea.
12: Yeah, so she there is a sign-up so that she knows how many kiddos are going to be coming. But it's for ages 10 to 18 to like come into the library, and she has a bunch of different activities and games, and she's ordering pizza from the local businesses, donating pizza. How cool is that? And just like having a bunch of games and activities, and they're having to like have a dance party, and I think she has some prizes and stuff too.
4: I'm going to paint this picture because you're gonna smile when I tell you the story. So the other day, the last week, I was just out driving around, and I drove by one of the city parks, and I pulled up, and I looked over, and I saw two kids, two young gals, sitting under a tree in the shade. And guess what? They weren't on their devices. They weren't looking at a laptop or a tablet. Actual physical books.
12: Reading. They were just sitting outside in the summer.
4: Both of them just sitting underneath a tree in the shade. I almost had to take a double take, right? Because usually you see kids and they're looking at their phones, right? And I'm like, well, I'm going to have to make sure I tell Eliza when she comes in that there was actually two youngsters who had thrown all caution to the wind. They were sitting outside, visible in public, reading a book. Yeah, how cool is that?
12: I have to tell you, I am so happy to hear that. But I can tell you that the worst sunburn I ever got was in the summer, sitting outside. I started in the shade, reading a book, and it was so good. I didn't notice the sun moving its shade off of me. But yeah, that's the worst sunburn I've ever gotten, I think.
4: Oh, that's good stuff.
12: It was a real good book.
4: Yeah. Anything else you want folks to be aware of when let you run this morning?
12: Oh, we have tons of stuff happening. We have our All Abilities, our monthly All Ability story time. So this is available for kids of any learning disability, ages, any physical disabilities, anything, to just come in and enjoy a nice, quieter story time. It's very chill, relaxed. The kids can get up, move around, come up to the stories, look at the pictures, touch the books, that kind of stuff. A lot of people feel like that's not appropriate behavior during like my regular story time, but it's absolutely totally okay during our All Ability story time, which we host once a month. That one is coming up on Tuesday the 25th. In the morning at 10:30. Later that afternoon, our library club is back at it again for the fall. They're having a author, Jodel Deacon, come to talk about artificial intelligence. That is on Tuesday at 2, the 25th.
4: And we're going to actually have her in studio with us 1 week from tomorrow, next Friday, the 21st. Jodel will be in studio.
12: So definitely tune in so you can hear all about it from the author themselves.
4: Very cool. Yeah.
12: Garden Talks is still kicking off. That's every the first Tuesday of the month at noon. And then our legacy programming is starting on September 1st. So this is our rotating presenters and things that our regional office is able to have presenters and artists and different people tour around the different like legacy regional libraries. And our very first program is starting on Wednesday, September 2nd. And we are having a flamenco guitarist come in. So, yeah, they do like a Spanish guitar, Latin influence, dancing music, live concert.
4: Sounds pretty cool.
12: Kicking off fun stuff at the library.
4: Sounds good. But folks want to find out more, Eliza, about any of the things we've touched on. Or maybe they just have questions, or maybe they need to stop by and check it out because they haven't been there for a while. How can folks reach out to you?
12: We are located at 1000 Washington Avenue. We have the big kid statue out front. Please come in and visit us. We are always happy to see anybody in the community.
4: Eliza, always appreciate your time with us here in Hodgepodge. We'll check in again here coming up in the month of September.
12: Excellent.
4: All right, Eliza Gorsh with us today from the Detroit Lakes Public Library. We'll take our final break, come back, and wrap things up on Hodgepodge. Stay tuned.
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14: Managing risk in volatile markets. Hello everyone, I'm Brent Barnett with Managing for Profit on Brownfield. Profit margins have been tight over the last few years, and producers are trying to do everything they can to maximize their return on investments. Market analyst Matt Bennett with AgMarket.net says there are some mistakes that farmers could make in the current environment.
15: For instance, right now I've had a lot of guys come up to me the last several days, hey, I've got a lot of my old corn left, what do I do? Well, you know, we were rewarded by holding on to corn, but we got to remember when you get closer to harvest, it's a really tough time to expect. To get a bump in prices, if you will. I still run into a lot of growers that don't know, hey, what's my break-even cost of production? You know, what's the break-even price for corn or for soybeans? And it's really hard to market, trying to outguess the market. You know, there's a lot of people that have gone broke speculating on these markets or any markets because it's impossible, to consistently be able to beat the market, if you will. And as farmers, I think a lot of us try to do that. You know, we market based on emotion. And so, again, that's what we try to lean on heavily is how do you get it broke down into black and white, get it into the number situation where, hey, if I know I've got a 430 break-even price for corn and the market's 460 at the time, I know I've got 30 cents of risk that either I choose to manage or I don't manage.
14: Bennett says there are tools available that farmers can use to manage risk.
15: The first thing I think all growers need to do is just make sure that, you know, my personal opinion, everyone should have a brokerage account. It's free to open, you know. And so if you need to have, for instance, ownership, a lot of growers might come in and say, hey, I need $100,000 in the fall or $50,000, whatever the number is. And so they know they're going to have to sell corn, but I still want to own corn. You know, if you have a hedge account, there are ways you can do that. You know, and so I want to at least have those tools in the back pocket. But one thing that growers also need to understand is that risk management, you know, a hedge account needs to be used for hedging only. I'm big on that. I know some people like to speculate, and I've dealt with people who speculate, and that's fine if they understand the risks and the parameters there. But I don't think there's enough meat on the bone for the typical farmer here in 2026 that we need to be getting cute with anything. So, you know, as far as some of the other things that I would look at is how do I put corn in the bin, sell the carry in the market, because we do have carry in the market this year. How do I manage my bin space? Because typically your grain elevators, that's what they're going to do is they're going to sell the carry in the market. And then what are they waiting on? They're waiting on basis. Whenever basis improves, that's whenever they go ahead and move that corn and they reap the benefit of having that hedge locked in because the basis is that's the cream on the crop for them.
14: Bennett talks about some of the market signals he's watching closely.
15: You got to look at, hey, what's going on in the Black Sea region? Is wheat going to be coming out of that region at a normal clip, or is it going to be disrupted for a longer period of time? Strait of Hormuz, as we all know, it definitely impacts energy prices, but as a grower, it also, obviously, energy impacts us in a lot of different ways, but it really impacts urea prices because, like I said in the talk, about 30% of the world's urea flows through the Strait of Hormuz. So, you know, those are two big ticket items. And the last thing, weather forecasts, you know, sometimes can be way off, but this El Nino event that we're in is very strong event, and there's some really strong correlations for what South American weather looks like if this El Nino continues to stay this strong. And the one thing about an El Nino is it's not going to go away overnight. It may weaken somewhat, but it's very strong right now. And so we're watching that pretty closely because it could have some big, big implications as far as South American production goes this year.
14: I'm Brent Barnett with Brownfield.
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4: Well, that is going to wrap up Hodgepodge for today. Again, I want to thank Jason Bruin. Again, don't forget Sippy's Block Party coming up Saturday at the Detroit Lakes Eagles Club. Food trucks, live music, raffle, silent auction, street dance, back for more. Cornhole tournament as well, and it's a fundraiser. $10 gets you into the street dance for Lakes Crisis and Resource Center. And thanks to Eliza from the Public Library for dropping by with us today. Coming up tomorrow, Crystal Dibley will join us, and we'll check in with Crystal, find out what's going on at the FSA, and all you need to know about Perham Pioneer Fest. That is tomorrow, coming up on Hodgepodge. Stick around. Cale Daniels helps you through the workday right during your lunch hour. It's Dave Lee in the Classic Hits Cafe. Don't forget, tonight is the Field of Dreams game down in Iowa. Pre-game coverage at 6 o'clock tonight. First pitch at about 6:40. If you're looking to watch the game tonight, they will be streaming the game on Netflix. But this is after the renovations have been done, the first game to be played. So it should be pretty cool. Check it out tonight. Field of Dreams, again, pregame coverage here at 6. No Twins game tomorrow. It's travel day. Then they finish up that series with the Phillies Saturday and Sunday. And then the Atlanta Braves come to town Monday, Tuesday, and Wednesday of next week before the Twins hit the road to take on San Diego next weekend. All right, I'm out of here. Back with you tomorrow morning just after 6 o'clock. Stick around. It's Cale Daniels up next.
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17: ABC News, I'm Sherry Preston. Prices still going up at the wholesale level, but not quite as fast as they have been. The producer price index out this morning shows inflation running at 4.7% last month compared to a year ago. We're learning more about the decision to sneak President Trump off the plane and onto another one when leaving Turkey last month. The switch triggered by intelligence suggesting an Iranian cell might have made it into Turkey to try to assassinate him. ABC's Mary Bruce.
18: The ruse shrouded in secrecy with only a handful of top aides aware of what was happening. The plane carrying Trump was escorted by F-35 fighter jets, standard protocol for Air Force One. So too was the old Air Force One, something highly unusual for a plane not carrying the president.
17: Two Army soldiers killed when their Apache helicopter crashed near Fort Hood in Texas. Executives with the Chicago Bears are expected to give an update today amid speculation they may move the team to Indiana. This is ABC News. Federal officials announcing the arrest of nearly a dozen people involved in what they describe as one of the largest marriage fraud schemes in U.S. history. Here's ABC's Sophie Flay.
19: Prosecutors in New York say the ring arranged hundreds of sham marriages, pairing Chinese nationals seeking green cards with American citizens willing to marry them on paper for a price. The foreign nationals paid as much as $100,000 each, and the Americans were allegedly paid $30,000 to say, "I do." According to the indictment, some of the fake weddings were held at restaurants where the couples changed into traditional Chinese wedding attire to make the ceremonies look real.
17: ABC Sophie Flay. Whole Foods now recalling some prepared foods made with jalapenos that could be contaminated with salmonella. The outbreak has left more than 300 people sick across 27 states. Nobody has come forward yet to claim the $1 billion Powerball jackpot. Only one ticket sold in the city of Quincy, Illinois. The winner will get $450 million if they take the lump sum. Sherry Preston, ABC News.
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0: The First Amendment secures our ability to change our political laws by protecting our rights to religion, assembly, press, petition, and speech. We're the only country born from the idea that people must be free to pursue their happiness, uninhibited by the government. This has kept us as one nation under God through 2.5 centuries of peaceful transition of power. The United States are at the top of the world today, but the graveyard of history is full of the remains of once mighty empires. Will our republic degenerate into an oligarchy as Rome did 2,000 years ago? Or is the best yet to come for the land of the free? Jefferson warned how easy it is for liberty to yield and government to gain ground. This process is not unstoppable. The future of America depends on our support for the principles of the Constitution. It's an American thing.
21: Liberty. It's an American thing. From AmericanThing.org.
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6: Minnesota News Network, I'm Tasha Radel. A deadly domestic violence case spanning 2 Twin Cities suburbs left 4 people dead Wednesday. Police say a 41-year-old man is suspected of killing an elderly relative in Burnsville before fatally stabbing his wife and 7-year-old daughter at a Hopkins Home daycare and then taking his own life. Hopkins Mayor Patrick Hanlon.
24: This city has shed a lot of tears over this incident, over this immense loss. It's tough to put into words what this loss is for our community. There's no strangers in Hopkins, and when the time is right, we are planning a vigil to commemorate the lives of the folks that were lost. They were members of our community, and in Hopkins, they're members of our family.
6: The Cass County Sheriff's Office is urging residents and visitors to take precautions following a recent increase in bear activity. The Twins are playing at the iconic Field of Dreams in Northwest Iowa today when they take on the Philadelphia Phillies. This is MNN.
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1: Here's your KDLM weatherology forecast. Partly cloudy today with a high of 81. East winds 8 to 15 miles per hour. Partly cloudy tonight, lows dip down to about 60. Tomorrow, highs level off around 82. Temperatures near average Saturday and Sunday with highs from the mid-70s to the upper 70s. Slight chance for storms Saturday. I'm meteorologist Jennifer Vujicic. Currently, it's 67 degrees.

The Steve Miller Band, Rockin' Me, on Classic Hits KDLM. I'm Kel Daniels, and welcome to 9 o'clock. Welcome to Thursday. We are on the better side of the week. A little bit of a cloudy, kind of dreary start to the day, but things are expected to heat up into the low 80s as we top out today. On the hour, on the agenda, we got more life from Bananarama, Shocking Blue, and Berlin. It's Def Leppard, Photograph, on Classic Hits KDLM.

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UB40, Red Red Wine, on Classic Hits KDLM. Well, it is official. The Vikings will be starting Kyler Murray at the beginning of the season. J.J. McCarthy has taken the back seat, and a lot of people were wondering if he got benched and was not the starter, would he be looking for another place to play? Well, J.J. said no. He loves Minnesota, loves his teammates, and wants to stay for the opportunity to earn his starting job back. I do wonder, with this weekend on Saturday, the Vikings will be playing their first preseason game. And maybe we'll see, you know, JJ start. Maybe Kyler will get a couple reps as well. It's going to be interesting to see how that plays out. But at the beginning of the season, Kyler Murray should be the one taking the realms. We've got more from Journey and John Mellencamp. It's Toto, Africa, on Classic Hits KDLM.

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2: 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Hi, I'm Barry Schroeder. One of the purposes of this broadcast is to teach us or remind us of how grateful we should be to God for all the things He has given us. Too often, we take these things for granted or even attribute them to some effort we have expended to acquire them. The Apostle Paul addresses this tendency with these words in 1 Corinthians 4:7. Who makes you to differ from another? And what do you have that you didn't receive? Now if you received it, why do you boast as though you hadn't received it? We've already marveled over the linguistic abilities that God gave to Adam from the day he breathed life into him. One of his first assignments was to name all the animals and the birds that God created. Where did he learn all those words and acquire that kind of scientific intelligence? He didn't. God gave it to him. Then we saw God do an amazing thing by taking the entire population of the earth from being a people that all spoke one and the same language to groups that in the blink of an eye were all speaking different languages which they had never before heard or learned. They were supernaturally enabled by a supernatural God. Musicians may be familiar with the term variations on a theme. It describes a process whereby a melody is so disguised by the accompanying music that it is barely recognizable. Well, God's variation on a theme occurred in Acts chapter 2. It was on this occasion that God once again intervened in the area of language. He did it by enabling about 120 people to start to spontaneously speak in languages that they'd never heard, never learned, and didn't recognize. The strange thing about this was that although those speaking were unaware that they were speaking legitimate, recognizable languages, the crowds visiting Jerusalem from all the known world to attend the first Feast of Pentecost did recognize and did understand and did marvel, trying to figure out how these Galileans were able to speak in their own tongues the wonderful works of God. God did it. That's how.
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8: Here's your KDLM weatherology forecast. Partly cloudy today with a high of 81. East winds 8 to 15 miles per hour. Partly cloudy tonight, lows dip down to about 60. Tomorrow, highs level off around 82. Temperatures near average Saturday and Sunday with highs from the mid-70s to the upper 70s. Slight chance for storms Saturday. I'm meteorologist Jennifer Vujicic. Right now, it's 69 degrees.
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The Beatles, Here Comes the Sun on Classic Hits KDLM. Well, we are almost at 10 o'clock, my friends. We got Bonnie Tyler to help bring you there. It's Frankie Goes to Hollywood. 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
1: ABC News, I'm Sherry Preston. Wholesale inflation dropping last month as gas prices dropped ever so slightly on hopes that the war with Iran will end soon. Initial applications for state jobless benefits been creeping up again, says ABC's Jim Ryan.
2: The four-week moving average of unemployment claims is still below 200,000, but the number filed last week alone rose to 209,000. Considering the job losses reflected in last month's unemployment report, analysts see the slight uptick in weekly jobless filings as a sign of relative stability in the labor market.
1: Treasury Secretary Scott Bessent says whoever leaked the story about the decoy plane President Trump was taken off of while leaving Turkey last month has committed treason and that whoever it is will be found. President Trump is being sued in federal court to stop him from making money off new paid service at a social media company that lets paying customers get a first look at his posts. The plaintiffs call it a blatant corruption. Truth Social says it's a left-wing attempt to silence the president. This is ABC News. Arizona Senator Ruben Gallego is calling on the Navy to allow a bipartisan congressional delegation to visit the USS Abraham Lincoln in the Middle East and to conduct an oversight investigation into reports that multiple sailors have tried to jump overboard due to long deployments and disrupted supply lines that have caused a lack of food and clean water. An Army gynecologist is charged with sexually abusing patients.
2: A 46-page charging document lists 272 crimes that OBGYN Blaine McGraw is accused of committing between 2021 and 2026. 66 complaints relate to video recordings that the 48-year-old is alleged to have secretly made of his patients. Prosecutors say McGraw was conducting exams for his own gratification. McGraw's lawyers say the procedures were medically necessary. Jim Ryan, ABC News.
1: The Kennedy Center board is meeting today to discuss future plans, including closing the iconic institution if it needs significant repairs. I'm Sherry Preston, ABC News.
3: Man, I love this place. I've been surfing here since I was a kid. Now, seeing my grandson out on the water, it means everything to me. Watching him and taking in the blue waves, the sea breeze, the blurry horizon.
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13: Minnesota News Network, I'm Tasha Radel. A murder-suicide at a Hopkins Home daycare Wednesday is now linked to the killing of an elderly relative in Burnsville. Police say a 41-year-old man is suspected of fatally stabbing his wife and 7-year-old daughter at the daycare, then taking his own life. Hopkins Police Chief Brent Johnson.
14: Six other children at that time were present in the daycare, and they were all safely evacuated and physically unharmed and swiftly reunited with their families.
13: Planning has started on a proposal to turn the state capitol grounds into a Melissa Hortman Memorial State Park. DFL House Leader Zach Stevenson, who was a close friend of Hortman, says the grounds were a special place to her. And if you want to watch tonight's Minnesota Twins game against the Philadelphia Phillies at the Field of Dreams site in Northeast Iowa, you'll have to catch it on Netflix. This is MNN.
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18: Here's your KDLM weatherology forecast. Partly cloudy today with a high of 81. East winds 8 to 15 miles per hour. Partly cloudy tonight, lows dip down to about 60. Tomorrow, highs level off around 82. Temperatures near average Saturday and Sunday with highs from the mid-70s to the upper 70s. Slight chance for storms Saturday. I'm meteorologist Jennifer Vujicic. Currently 71.

ELO, Don't Bring Me Down, on the station you can count on for classic hits KDLM. I'm Kel Daniels, and welcome to 10 o'clock on your Thursday. We are cruising our way on to the weekend. Kind of a, you know, kind of a dreary start to the day, but it's expected to heat up to 80 for our high today. So another warm summer day on the books, on the hour, on the agenda. We've got another episode of Who's in the Wrong coming about 15. While you're waiting for that, we've got Fleetwood Mac, Steppenwolf, and George Michael on deck. It's Dire Straits, Money for Nothing, on Classic Hits KDLM.

Fleetwood Mac, everywhere on Classic Hits KDLM. Welcome back to another episode of Who's in the Wrong, where users take to social media and ask, am I in the wrong for this? And we get to decide. And this one has to do with assigned seating at movie theaters. Look, if you get the assigned seat, you should sit in it. But we'll read in. We'll see what they have to say. They say, I went to a movie theater with my girlfriend, and we bought our tickets online. So obviously, we had assigned seats. When we got into the theater, a couple was sitting in our seats. I politely showed them our tickets, but they said they wanted to sit there because they had a better view, and their seats were way too close to the screen. I told them, you need to move. They still refused and said there are plenty of other open seats. Just take those instead. My girlfriend wanted to avoid a scene and said, it's okay, we can move, but I refused. I told them we paid for those exact seats, and I wasn't giving them up just because they decided they like ours better. Eventually, an employee came over during the commotion and made them move. My girlfriend says, I made the whole thing way more awkward than it needed to be. I think if you pay for an assigned seat, you sit in the assigned seat. Who's in the wrong? No, I think you're absolutely in the right.

0: If somebody comes up, look, everyone's probably been in a situation where maybe they're in a football game or something like that, and they scooch a tad closer, you know, maybe if it's an open seat. And if somebody comes by, your job is to be like, oh, I'm sorry, you know, I didn't know, and move to your correct seat. Definitely not in the wrong, in my opinion. I don't think he made too big of a scene, it sounds like. I don't think there are any fisticuffs, so I don't think he's in the wrong, but it's up for you to decide who's in the wrong. We'll take a quick break here. We got more from John Parr, Aerosmith, and the New Kids on the Block, right around the corner on Classic Hits KDLM.
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John Parr, St. Elmo's Fire, on the station you can count on for classic hits, KDLM. 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
12: Here's your KDLM weatherology forecast. Partly cloudy today with a high of 81. East winds 8 to 15 miles per hour. Partly cloudy tonight, lows dip down to about 60. Tomorrow, highs level off around 82. Temperatures near average Saturday and Sunday with highs from the mid-70s to the upper 70s. Slight chance for storms Saturday. I'm meteorologist Jennifer Wojcicki. Right now, it's 73 degrees.
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1: ABC News, I'm Sherry Preston. Oklahoma has put a man to death for killing his girlfriend in 2005. It is the first of three executions set for the same day across the country today. Executions also set for Alabama and Tennessee. Concern for U.S. sailors deployed to the Middle East 9 months into their mission. The Navy Times and Stars and Stripes reporting that multiple service members have tried to jump overboard after describing moldy showers, broken toilets, and a lack of hygiene products. ABC News contributor Mick Mulroy.
2: It really set a record for continuous days at sea, so without a port call. And that causes a lot of the issues, of course, because supplies run very short and days become essentially continuous. But it's important also to point out that this crew has done an exceptional job at carrying out the mission.
1: More strong thunderstorms in the Midwest. Nearly 9 feet of rain fell in areas east of Indianapolis. This is ABC News. New York Governor Kathy Hochul responding to new actions by the Trump administration, not renewing federal contracts with nearly 100 legal service providers that represent unaccompanied minors through the immigration process. In response, the governor says the state will spend more than $7 million of its own dollars, as there are 1,400 unaccompanied minors in New York alone.
3: These cruel, depraved decisions can be a death warrant for our kids, whose only sin was being born in poverty or in a country consumed with political violence, and their parents decide they're better off leaving.
1: Leaving the White House, Press Secretary Caroline Leavitt, who says she wants to spend more time with her young family. Tropical storm Lala is formed in the Pacific. A hurricane watch has been issued for the big island of Hawaii, where they could get heavy rain, high winds, and dangerous surf starting Friday. I'm Sherry Preston, ABC News.
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9: By Kingo, Saturday, August 15th at noon during Cormorant Days at Parallel 46, outside in the sunshine. Registration is from 11 to noon, and the action kicks off at high noon. 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
12: This is Minnesota News Network. I'm John Anderson. The CentraCare Regional Campus of the University of Minnesota Medical School is showing off its new educational center. Senate Majority Leader Aaron Murphy and Senator Eric Putnam toured the St. Cloud facility Wednesday. Putnam led the effort to secure more than $13 million in state funding to help build the new medical education center. This brings the first new medical campus to greater Minnesota in more than 50 years. Putnam says the new center will expand medical education, strengthen access to medical care, and invest in rural Minnesota workforce. The McLeod County Fair is offering free wedding ceremonies on Saturday, August 22nd. County judges will perform the ceremonies for couples from anywhere in Minnesota. The fair will provide food coupons for newlyweds, and floral decorations will be donated by Crow River Floral. Couples can reserve a ceremony time through McLeod County Court Administration. This is MNN.
13: There are no sure things in baseball, except at Target Field, where every Sunday is Kids Day. 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
16: Here's your KDLM weatherology forecast. Partly cloudy today with a high of 81. East winds 8 to 15 miles per hour. Partly cloudy tonight, lows dip down to about 60. Tomorrow, highs level off around 82. Temperatures near average Saturday and Sunday with highs from the mid-70s to the upper 70s. Slight chance for storms Saturday. I'm meteorologist Jennifer Vujicic. Right now, it's 73 degrees.

Sir Elton John, Benny and the Jets, kicking off 11 on Classic Hits KDLM. I'm Kel Daniels, and welcome to Thursday. Hope everybody's having a great week so far as we move into the weekend. We're on the better side of the week, cruising our way on in. On the hour, on the agenda, we got more one from Baltimore, the Beach Boys and Tom Petty and the Heartbreakers, as well as another episode of Vikings Trivia as we inch towards the first preseason game and eventually with the regular season. That's where I'm excited to see us at. It's Rockwell, Somebody's Watching Me on Classic Hits KDLM.

0: Baltimora, Tarzan Boy on Classic Hits KDLM. Welcome back to another episode of Vikings Trivia, and we've got another segment of Guess That Player. And we've got a little bit of a throwback here. This wide receiver was drafted by the Vikings in 85, ended his career with the Lions in 95, and was a three-time Pro Bowler. Which Vikings wide receiver am I talking about? We'll have the answer for you after the break on Classic Hits KDLM.
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1: Prince, Kiss on Classic Hits KDLM. Let's get back to Vikings trivia here. We had a little bit of a throwback, not too far back though. A Vikings wide receiver here. He was drafted, and he actually wasn't drafted to the Vikings, but he played for the Vikings his first year in 85, and then ended his career with the Lions in 1995. During his time with the Vikings, he made 3 Pro Bowls, and they were consecutive. I'll give you a little bit more of a hint as well. During his career, his stats were 486 receptions, 7,733 yards for 55 touchdowns. Which Vikings receiver am I talking about? I think you know it. Anthony Carter, that's right. From 85 to, it looks like, 93, he played with the Vikings before switching to the Lions in 94-95. He had 3 amazing years in a row where he almost peaked up to about 1,000 and then went for 1,225 yards, 1,066 yards, and then another year of over 1,000 yards as well before kind of dropping into the mid-500s. You know, but before those 3-year stretch, 3-time Pro Bowler in 3 years. Anthony Carter is our Vikings today. We've got more from the Bee Gees and In Excess. It's Queen, Bohemian Rhapsody on Classic Hits KDLM.

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0: Kale Daniels with an update of the 94th annual Pine to Pome. As we move into the fourth day, the qualifying round is set behind us. In the championship division, 39 golfers swung their way under par on the course. The top four leading that pack were Telger Orr from Edina at 16 under par. Second place, Landon Poss from Fargo. He went 13 under par. Third place, Miles Bollinger from Egan went 11 under par. And number four was Jake Birdwell from Blaine at 9 under par. Match play will be split into two groups of 32 and set to kick off this afternoon at 12:30. More coverage and standings soon to come as we continue the coverage of the 94th annual Pine to Pome, brought to you by Muscatel GMC, Old National Bank, Precision Printing, and Ameriprise.
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13: Here's your KDLM weatherology forecast. sunshine mixed with clouds at times this afternoon with highs around 81. Northeast winds 8 to 15 miles per hour. Partly cloudy skies again tonight. Lows level off around 60. Partly cloudy tomorrow. Highs around 82. Temps near average Saturday and Sunday with highs from the mid-70s to the upper 70s. Slight chance for storms Saturday. I'm meteorologist Jennifer Wojcicki. Currently 75.
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1: ABC News, I'm Michelle Franzen. A federal judge is going through documents in the Epstein files that were redacted or withheld by the Justice Department. In June, the judge ruling that the DOJ's omissions violated the Epstein Files Transparency Act.
2: The DOJ, in a way, is kind of using the victims of Epstein to justify withholding a lot of this information. The concern, though, mentioned in this lawsuit, mentioned by, for example, the New Mexico Attorney General, who's separately suing over these kind of documents, is that these are too many redactions, that some of these people aren't, in fact, victims, but actually associates of Epstein, who are now being protected under the guise of the Epstein Files Transparency Act.
1: ABC's Peter Haralambos. In California, a 3.8 magnitude earthquake rattling the East Bay this morning, centered near the Oakland-San Leandro border. Residents reporting that they felt it. Authorities say so far no signs of damage. In the Central Pacific, Tropical Storm Lala has formed. A hurricane watch now posted for Hawaii's Big Island through the weekend. This is ABC News. There are growing concerns over the Homeland Security proposal to have agents use specialized gloves to stun someone that they're trying to arrest or detain. The gloves send an electric shock that transfers to someone by simply touching them. New York Governor Kathy Hochul says if the gloves are not used properly, her state could take legal action.
3: It appears to me on its face to be a violation of civil rights to cause that kind of physical harm to an individual, regardless of what the offense may be.
1: DHS says it will spend $20 million to equip agents with those gloves. California Democratic gubernatorial candidate Javier Becerra has a new proposal for Californians concerned at rising energy costs. Becerra said his proposal is designed to shift electricity consumption away from the evening hours. Record heat in large parts of Western Europe, Britain and France now experiencing the fifth heat wave of the summer, both countries facing widespread drought. Michelle Franzen, ABC News.
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10: From the newsroom, I'm Ryan Cunningham. Minnesota voters narrowed the field for the November general election in Tuesday's primary. Statewide, Republican Michelle Tafoya won the U.S. Senate nomination. DFL candidate Peggy Flanagan won her party's nomination. In the governor's race, Republican Lisa Damoth won the Republican nomination and will face DFL candidate Amy Klobuchar. In the 7th Congressional District, Republican Michelle Fischbach was unopposed. DFL candidate Eric Osberg defeated Steve Carlson. Locally, Amy Rosing received the most votes in the Becker County Auditor-Treasurer primary with nearly 38%, followed by Kim Frederick with 25%. The general election is Tuesday, November 3rd. Two families with a nearly 100-year connection to Lake Melissa are teaming up for a bike ride this Friday to support the Lake's Crisis and Resource Center. The Hathaway and Buchholz families have lived next door to each other on Lake Melissa for nearly a century. Each summer, the families get together for activities including tennis tournaments, mini triathlons, and puzzle contests. Last year, family members ranging in age from 13 to 70 swam across Lake Melissa. Tomorrow, they're getting on their bikes for the Ride for a Cause, and they're asking the public to join them. Anne Hathaway, one of the organizers, says the ride gives the families another way to have fun together while also giving back to a local organization. Two routes available, one approximately 7 miles around Lake Melissa, another 14 and a half miles. The event is family-friendly and not a race. The ride begins at 10:30 Friday morning with check-in at 10 at Shady Hollow Flea Market at the intersection of County Road 17 and North Melissa Road. Registration's $40. The proceeds benefit the Lakes Crisis and Resource Center. That's a look at news from the newsroom. I'm Ryan Cunningham.
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11: Funeral announcements are being brought to you by the David Donahower Funeral Home and the West Chose Funeral Home, both of Detroit Lakes. Robert Hall, age 89 of Wauben, passed away on Friday, August 7th at his home. Visitation will take place at St. Anne's Catholic Church in Wauben, Thursday the 13th from 5 until 7 p.m. with a prayer service and rosary beginning at 6:30. Visitation will continue 1 hour prior to the services at the church on Friday morning. A funeral mass will be held at 11 a.m. Friday the 14th at St. Anne's Catholic Church. The arrangements for Robert Hall of Wauben have been arranged and entrusted to the Anderson Family Funeral Home of Manoman. Hazel Elizabeth Johnson, age 96, originally a Frazee, passed away on July 29th at Battle Lake Good Samaritan Society. A family-led memorial service will be held at 2 p.m. Friday the 14th at Bethlehem Lutheran Church in Frazee. There will be a visitation beginning 1 hour prior to the services Friday afternoon. The arrangements have been made and entrusted to the Glendy Nielsen Funeral Homes. Beatrice B. L. Anderson, age 88 of Fertile, passed away on Tuesday, August 11th at Oakland Park Community's Nursing Home in Thief River Falls. A funeral service will take place at 2 p.m. Friday the 14th at the Fauburg Lutheran Church in Rindle, Minnesota, with visitation 1 hour prior to the service. The arrangements for Beatrice B. L. Anderson of Fertile have been arranged and entrusted to the Anderson Family Funeral Home of Fertile. Harley B. Olson, age 82 of Detroit Lakes, passed away on July 10th at Sunnyside Care Center in Lake Park. Memorial services for Harley will be held on Saturday the 15th at 11 a.m. at Zion Lutheran Church in Detroit Lakes. There will be a visitation 1 hour prior to the services at the church Saturday morning. The arrangements for Harley B. Olson have been made and arranged through the West Chose Funeral and Cremation Services of Detroit Lakes. Diane M. Arnold, age 94 of Detroit Lakes, passed away on August 2nd at Ecumen Emanuel Nursing Home in Detroit Lakes. Memorial services for Diane will be held on Saturday the 15th at 1 p.m. at the West Chose Funeral Home in Detroit Lakes. There will be a visitation 1 hour prior to the services on Saturday afternoon. The arrangements for Diane M. Arnold of Detroit Lakes have been made and entrusted to the West Chose Funeral and Cremation Services of Detroit Lakes. Warren Russell Stahl, age 90 of Detroit Lakes, passed away peacefully on Wednesday, August 12th. Public visitation will be held on Sunday the 15th at the David Donahower Funeral Home from 5 to 7 p.m. with a prayer service at 6:45. Visitation will be held on Monday the 16th at 1 p.m. with an interment at 2 p.m. at First Baptist Church in Detroit Lakes. The arrangements for Warren Russell Stahl have been made and entrusted to the David Donahower Funeral and Cremation Services of Detroit Lakes. James D. Bergerson, age 58 of Detroit Lakes, passed away on August 8th at Essentia Health St. Mary's Hospital in Detroit Lakes. Memorial services for Jim will be held on Monday the 24th, 7 p.m. at the West Chose Funeral Home in Detroit Lakes. There will be a visitation 1 hour prior to the services on Monday evening. The arrangements for James D. Bergerson of Detroit Lakes having been made through the West Chose Funeral and Cremation Services of Detroit Lakes. Funeral announcements are being brought to you by the David Donahower Funeral Home and the West Chose Funeral Home, both of Detroit Lakes.
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15: I'm Mark Dorenkamp with Agribusiness News on Brownfield. The USDA added more corn and soybean acres in its latest production estimates, which included the first survey-based yield forecast of the season. Sam Hudson with Corn Belt Marketing tells Brownfield.
16: 2.8 million acres between corn and beans alone combined. That's just a huge total. 183.5 million combined corn and beans. That's a record. It seems odd to see numbers that large when you look at input costs and margins available. A lot of people will blame some of these government payments and handouts. It'll help keep some of that in play.
15: The USDA has lowered its expectations for 2026 red meat production. Beef was down 320 million from July, with pork 79 million pounds lower. And U.S. ethanol production rose slightly over the past week. The U.S. Energy Information Administration says production was up 10,000 on the week and 24,000 barrels on the year. Mark Dorenkamp, Brownfield.
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2: This is Minnesota News Network. I'm John Anderson. The CentraCare Regional Campus of the University of Minnesota Medical School is showing off its new educational center. Senate Majority Leader Aaron Murphy and Senator Eric Putnam toured the St. Cloud facility Wednesday. Putnam led the effort to secure more than $13 million in state funding to help build the new medical education center. This brings the first new medical campus to greater Minnesota in more than 50 years. Putnam says the new center will expand medical education, strengthen access to medical care, and invest in rural Minnesota workforce. The McLeod County Fair is offering free wedding ceremonies on Saturday, August 22nd. County judges will perform the ceremonies for couples from anywhere in Minnesota. The fair will provide food coupons for newlyweds, and floral decorations will be donated by Crow River Floral. Couples can reserve a ceremony time through McLeod County Court Administration. This is MNN.
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10: MNN Sports, good morning. I'm Tim Fisher. We'll start with Major League Baseball, where the Minnesota Twins took the rubber match of their three-game series with the Baltimore Orioles by the final count of 7-5 yesterday. The Twins rallying from a 4-1 deficit early. The Twins tonight are in Dyersville, Iowa for the Field of Dreams game as they take on the Philadelphia Phillies. To football, and the Minnesota Vikings continuing training camp practices yesterday. The Vikings will be back on the practice field today as they get ready for the preseason opener, going on the road to take on the New York Giants on Saturday. To the WNBA, where the Minnesota Lynx last night 85-81 the victory over the Portland Fire. The Lynx had a 24-point halftime lead, extended it up to 29 in the third quarter before seeing the Fire rally, but the Lynx held on for the victory, upping their league-best record to 28-7. I'm Tim Fisher, MNN Sports.
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27: Here's your KDLM weatherology forecast. Sunshine mixed with clouds at times this afternoon with highs around 81. Northeast winds 8 to 15 miles per hour. Partly cloudy skies again tonight. Lows level off around 60. Partly cloudy tomorrow. Highs around 82. Temps near average Saturday and Sunday with highs from the mid-70s to the upper 70s. Slight chance for storms Saturday. I'm meteorologist Jennifer Wojcicki. Right now, it's 76 degrees.
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0: the Doobie Brothers on the Classic Hits Cafe. Listen to the music. We got four decades of it for you right here. We'll take a break. Check the weather. Genesis, the Eagles, Murray Head, Blondie, and more. Hang tight.
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9: Here's your KDLM weatherology forecast. Sunshine mixed with clouds at times this afternoon with highs around 81. Northeast winds 8 to 15 miles per hour. Partly cloudy skies again tonight. Lows level off around 60. Partly cloudy tomorrow. Highs around 82. Temps near average Saturday and Sunday with highs from the mid-70s to the upper 70s. Slight chance for storms Saturday. I'm meteorologist Jennifer Wojcicki. Right now, it's 76 degrees.
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1: ABC News, I'm Michelle Franzen. In Texas, military and civilian investigators are on the scene near Fort Hood following yesterday's deadly helicopter crash. Here's ABC's Jim Ryan.
2: The Apache attack helicopter was carrying two soldiers, both of whom were killed when the aircraft went down southeast of Fort Hood, where the Apache and the crew were based. It also sparked a wildfire that forced the evacuation of several homes and has burned about 155 acres of pasture and brushland.
1: In Colombia, search and rescue efforts continue for signs of life following Monday's powerful earthquake. Officials say 273 people are dead and more than 370 others are reported missing. In Massachusetts, the trial continues for Lindsay Clancy, the mother charged with killing her three children. Defense attorneys argue Clancy suffered from postpartum psychosis and did not receive adequate medical care. And in California, a 3.8 magnitude quake struck in San Francisco's East Bay this morning, rattling residents. But there's no reports of damage. This is ABC News. After weeks of the Powerball jackpot rolling over, last night's drawing resulted in a winning ticket sold in the heart of the Midwest.
3: Along the Mississippi River on the fat part of Illinois sits the city of Quincy, home to Powerball's newest billion-dollar winner. John Marshall got a call about it today from his boss.
4: At 3 a.m., I thought something was wrong, but he just wanted to let me know that we sold the winning ticket.
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4: Most of the jackpots are in bigger cities and on the coasts and stuff like that, so it's great to bring light to the Midwest.
3: Sherry Preston, ABC News.
1: No word yet on who won. A candidate in the UK giving new meaning to trash talk in politics. Count Binface, the brainchild of British comedy writer Jonathan Harvey, hasn't made a name for himself running in seven elections. He's now taking on Nigel Farage for a seat in the parliament. Michelle Franzen, ABC News.
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16: This is Minnesota News Network. I'm John Anderson. St. Louis County correctional officials have now identified the inmate who died while being held in the Duluth jail. Authorities say 29-year-old Jonathan David Pulaski was found having a medical emergency in his cell on August 8th. Officers performed life-saving measures, including CPR and the use of an AED, but Pulaski was pronounced dead. The Minnesota Bureau of Criminal Apprehension is conducting an independent investigation to ensure transparency and avoid any potential conflict of interest. WeFest wrapped up with no serious crashes and a relatively low number of DWI arrests. The Minnesota State Patrol says troopers made just over 1,000 traffic stops during the four-day music festival near Detroit Lakes. 10 drivers were arrested for DWI, continuing a downward trend in recent years. Sergeant Jesse Grabo says decades ago, it wasn't unusual to see 50 or 60 DWI arrests during the event. This is MNN.
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20: Here's your KDLM weatherology forecast. Sunshine mixed with clouds at times this afternoon with highs around 81. Northeast winds 8 to 15 miles per hour. Partly cloudy skies again tonight. Lows level off around 60. Partly cloudy tomorrow. Highs around 82. Temps near average Saturday and Sunday with highs from the mid-70s to the upper 70s. Slight chance for storms Saturday. I'm meteorologist Jennifer Wojcicki. Right now, it's 78 degrees.
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0: Fleetwood Mac, Say You Love Me, a classic from the Stones, and that little old band from Texas, ZZ Top, in the mix. I've got Jay Giles on deck, Billy Idol, and Four Non-Blondes around the corner.
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0: Four Non Blondes, four decades of your favorites. What's up? We'll check the weather. I've got music on the way from the Beatles, Robert Palmer, Heart, and Club Nouveau. It's a Block to the Top up next.
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0: By Kingo, Saturday, August 15th at noon during Cormorant Days at Parallel 46 outside in the sunshine. 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
13: Here's your KDLM weatherology forecast. Sunshine mixed with clouds at times this afternoon, with highs around 81. Northeast winds 8 to 15 miles per hour. Partly cloudy skies again tonight. Lows of a low around 60. Partly cloudy tomorrow. Highs around 82. Temps near average Saturday and Sunday, with highs from the mid-70s to the upper 70s. Slight chance for storms Saturday. I'm meteorologist Jennifer Wojcicki. Right now, it's 78 degrees.

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1: ABC News, I'm Michelle Franzen. More details about the Iranian threat that triggered a covert operation to sneak President Trump onto a different military plane after last month's NATO summit.
2: A senior administration official says the decision was driven by intelligence that an Iranian terror cell had snuck into Turkey carrying a shoulder-fire missile, and that this terror cell had information about the president's movements in Ankara, Turkey, where the NATO summit was being held. And that's apparently what led the Secret Service to create this elaborate ruse to sneak the president out of Turkey on a separate plane, the call being made about 4 or 5 hours before the president's scheduled departure from the NATO summit.
1: ABC's Stephen Portnoy. The death toll in Colombia climbing after Monday's powerful earthquake. At least 273 are confirmed dead. Crews are still searching for survivors in the rubble of 170 collapsed buildings. And there is one winning Powerball ticket in last night's drawing worth just over $1 billion. That ticket sold in Quincy, Illinois. This is ABC News. There is increasing violence in the occupied West Bank. Israeli settlers surrounding several Palestinian homes and keeping families from leaving. ABC's Britt Clinett has more.
3: Israeli forces say they're sending more troops into the occupied West Bank after two Palestinian families were trapped in their homes by settlers near Kuzra, that's south of Nablus. One of the men inside, Kusei Abu Ridi, says the house was attacked again overnight and that some settlers were still nearby. And it really is another example, something we've seen for ourselves in Kuzra as well, of the growing violence involving settlers across the West Bank and the difficulty Israeli forces seem to have in containing it.
1: A searing heat wave gripping parts of Europe again. Today, the UK recording its hottest day of the year, just over 100 degrees in West London. Temperatures in France reaching 106 degrees in parts of the south, raising the risk of wildfires. Few homes are equipped with air conditioners in Europe. Michelle Franzen, ABC News.
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9: Buy Kingo Saturday, August 15th at noon during Cormorant Days at Parallel 46 outside in the sunshine. 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
11: This is Minnesota News Network. I'm John Anderson. Minnesota Senator Amy Klobuchar is pushing legislation aimed at protecting drinking water systems from cyber attacks. This would give the Environmental Protection Agency greater oversight of cybersecurity at water and wastewater systems and provide funding to help local utilities strengthen their defenses. The proposal follows a series of cyber attacks targeting water infrastructure, including coordinated attacks on more than 30 community water systems in Minnesota. Back-to-school shoppers may be putting a little more homework into their purchases this year. Minnesota Retailers Association President Bruce Neustad.
12: We're seeing more comparison shopping. So, you know, consumers who usually went to one store for their back-to-school items are now doing some more comparison shopping.
11: Neustad says shoppers are looking for ways to stretch their budgets as they deal with those higher prices. This is M&M.
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19: Here's your KDLM weatherology forecast. Sunshine mixed with clouds at times this afternoon with highs around 81. Northeast winds 8 to 15 miles per hour. Partly cloudy skies again tonight. Lows level off around 60. Partly cloudy tomorrow. Highs around 82. Temps near average Saturday and Sunday with highs from the mid-70s to the upper 70s. Slight chance for storms Saturday. I'm meteorologist Jennifer Vujicic. Currently, it's 79 degrees.
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Hungry Like the Wolf, Duran Duran on the Afternoon Jam. 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

0: Live Elton John, Candle in the Wind. We'll take a break, check the weather. James Taylor, Jackson Browne, Aerosmith, Men Without Hats, and Tommy James and the Shondells. It's another Block to the Top up next.
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0: Buy Kingo Saturday, August 15th at noon during Cormorant Days at Parallel 46 outside in the sunshine. 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
10: Here's your KDLM weatherology forecast. Sunshine mixed with clouds at times this afternoon with highs around 81. Northeast winds 8 to 15 miles per hour. Partly cloudy skies again tonight. Lows level off around 60. Partly cloudy tomorrow. Highs around 82. Temps near average Saturday and Sunday with highs from the mid-70s to the upper 70s. Slight chance for storms Saturday. I'm meteorologist Jennifer Vujicic. Currently, it's 79 degrees.

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1: ABC News, I'm Michelle Franzen. The Kennedy Center Board, appointed by President Trump, voting today to add his name to the facade of the performing arts venue and move forward with a two-year closure. The move challenges a judge's order in May that Trump's name be taken off the facade because it was illegal. Here's ABC's Stephen Portnoy.
2: Ohio Democratic Congresswoman Joyce Beatty, who as a function of her service in the House, has a seat on the Kennedy Center's board, says that her fellow trustees voted today to close the Center for renovations and to add President Trump's name back onto the front of the building. Beatty says the facade would read, "The John F. Kennedy Memorial Center for the Performing Arts, restored and renovated by President Donald J. Trump."
1: U.S. investigators say a broken engine part shattered a window on a Ryan airplane last month shortly after takeoff from Greece. That caused a man's head to be sucked into the hole into the fuselage, with passengers helping pull him back inside the Boeing airliner. And stocks are up this hour on positive economic data. This is ABC News. In Massachusetts, the trial continuing for Lindsey Clancy, the mother charged with killing her three children. Defense attorneys argue Clancy suffered from postpartum psychosis and did not receive adequate medical care. ABC's Peter Haralambos says prosecutors presented messages on her cell phone.
3: She mentioned concerns about being inundated about information about how to parent her children. She wrote in part, quote, "I'm terrified of something happening to my kids." She also raised concerns about the lack of sleep she was getting at the time and her fear about different medications, writing, quote, "I'm on the fence about starting a new medication. I just want to feel happy." And as it got closer to January 24th, 2023, when she killed her three kids, the message is getting more disheartening, quote, "Can you treat a sociopath?"
1: There was one winning jackpot ticket for last night's Powerball drawing. The winning ticket sold at a gas station in Quincy, Illinois. 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
4: 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Watching him and taking in the blue waves, the sea breeze, the blurry horizon.
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9: Buy Kingo Saturday, August 15th at noon during Cormorant Days at Parallel 46 outside in the sunshine. 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
12: This is Minnesota News Network. I'm John Anderson. St. Louis County correctional officials have now identified the inmate who died while being held in the Duluth jail. Authorities say 29-year-old Jonathan David Pulaski was found having a medical emergency in his cell on August 8th. Officers performed life-saving measures, including CPR and the use of an AED, but Pulaski was pronounced dead. The Minnesota Bureau of Criminal Apprehension is conducting an independent investigation to ensure transparency and avoid any potential conflict of interest. WeFest wrapped up with no serious crashes and a relatively low number of DWI arrests. The Minnesota State Patrol says troopers made just over 1,000 traffic stops during the four-day music festival near Detroit Lakes. 10 drivers were arrested for DWI, continuing a downward trend in recent years. Sergeant Jesse Grabo says decades ago, it wasn't unusual to see 50 or 60 DWI arrests during the event. This is MNN.
13: As a parent, you said you'd never give up the convertible.
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16: Here's your KDLM weatherology forecast. Sunshine mixed with clouds at times this afternoon with highs around 81. Northeast winds 8 to 15 miles per hour. Partly cloudy skies again tonight. Lows of aloft around 60. Partly cloudy tomorrow. Highs around 82. Temps near average Saturday and Sunday with highs from the mid-70s to the upper 70s. Slight chance for storms Saturday. I'm meteorologist Jennifer Vujicic. Right now, it's 80 degrees.
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Rock said, we've made it to the 3 o'clock hour, a Thursday afternoon on the Jam with GNR. 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

0: King Harvest on the Afternoon Jam, Dancing in the Moonlight. We heard from the Eagles, David Bowie in the mix. We'll take a break. Kenny Loggins on deck. Toto and a track from Brian Adams. Hang tight.
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0: Brian Adams, Cuts Like a Knife. We're Classic Hits, KDLM. We'll take a break, check the weather. I've got Mr. Quarter Flash, Carly Simon, Billy Joel, and more. It's another Block to the Top of next. 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By Kingo, Saturday, August 15th at noon during Cormorant Days at Parallel 46, outside in the sunshine. 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Then stick around to watch the first Vikings preseason game as we celebrate the 15th anniversary of Cormorant Days. 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
8: 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Butcher hogs were steady. I'm John Perkins with a Brownfield Market Update. Farming's in your DNA and Stein's as well. 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Stein has yield. Live life your way with Stein. Thursday, soybeans consolidated and corn took profits after the gains on Wednesday. September beans were up 3/4 to 1166. November was one lower at 1182 and a quarter. September corn was down 9 at 448. December was 8 3/4 lower at 472. Live and feeder cattle were down, watching the direct cash cattle markets. October live is 375 lower at 220.05. December was down 335 at 219.45. September feeders were 215 lower at 337.20. And hogs were pressured by technical selling, with October down $1.42 at 82.12. And the December lean contract $1.60 lower at 73.10. John Perkins, Brownfield.
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10: Here's your KDLM weatherology forecast.
3: sunshine mixed with clouds at times this afternoon with highs around 81. Northeast winds 8 to 15 miles per hour. Partly cloudy skies again tonight. Lows level off around 60. Partly cloudy tomorrow. Highs around 82. Temps near average Saturday and Sunday with highs from the mid-70s to the upper 70s. Slight chance for storms Saturday. I'm meteorologist Jennifer Vujicic. Right now, it's 80 degrees.

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1: ABC News, I'm Michelle Franzen. New details in Luigi Mangione's federal murder trial of UnitedHealthcare CEO. Sources familiar with the matter tell ABC News during a conference scheduled for federal court Friday, it's expected that a guilty plea will be announced in connection with the federal prosecution of Mangione. ABC's Matt Rivers has more.
2: We've been here before. You know, this earlier this year, we reported back in June that both sides were discussing a potential guilty plea, only for that to fall apart. We also heard from the defense team earlier this year that they were planning to pursue some sort of psychiatric defense before withdrawing that argument. So there's a couple of things that have happened that suggest that this legal team is willing to change course if it finds it prudent to do so.
1: In Massachusetts, the trial concluding for the day for Lindsay Clancy. She's the mother charged with killing her three children. Defense attorneys argue that Clancy suffered from postpartum psychosis and did not receive adequate medical care. On Wall Street today, stocks ending higher. This is ABC News. After weeks of the Powerball jackpot rolling over again, last night's drawing resulted in a winning ticket sold in the heartland.
3: Along the Mississippi River on the fat part of Illinois sits the city of Quincy, home to Powerball's newest billion-dollar winner. John Marshall got a call about it today from his boss.
4: At 3 a.m., I thought something was wrong, but he just wanted to let me know that we sold the winning ticket.
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4: Most of the jackpots are in bigger cities and on the coasts and stuff like that, so it's great to bring light to the Midwest.
3: Sherry Preston, ABC News.
1: No word yet on who won. Record heat in large parts of Western Europe, Britain, and France now experiencing the fifth heat wave of the summer. Both countries are also facing widespread drought conditions that have killed crops and drained rivers. I'm Michelle Franzen, ABC News.
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12: Minnesota News Network, I'm Sean Maloney. St. Louis County officials have identified the inmate who died at the Duluth jail last week. Authorities say 29-year-old Jonathan David Pulaski suffered a medical emergency in his cell on August 8th. Officers performed CPR and used an AED, but Pulaski was pronounced dead. The Minnesota BCA is now conducting an independent investigation. A new medical education center is open in St. Cloud. State lawmakers toured the Central Care Region campus of the University of Minnesota Medical School Wednesday. Senator Eric Putnam helped secure more than $13 million in state funding for the project, which marks Greater Minnesota's first new medical campus in more than 50 years. And Twins outfielder Byron Buxton was activated from the injury list just in time to play in tonight's game at the Field of Dreams ballpark in Dyersville, Iowa, and he's excited.
13: Me and my boy was watching a movie before we came here, and just being able to see where the movie was played and he kind of get a little bit more of an understanding of what's going on, that was a special moment for me.
12: First pitch between the Twins and Phillies scheduled for 6:30. This is MNN.
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17: Here's your KDLM weatherology forecast. Lows of aloft around 60 tonight under partly cloudy skies, east winds 8 to 15 miles per hour. A mix of clouds and sun again tomorrow, highs of aloft around 82. Chance of rain showers tomorrow night, lows of aloft around 63. Cloudy skies expected. High of 78 Saturday with showers likely, 78 Sunday. I'm meteorologist Jennifer Vuchitsky. Right now, 80.
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0: The Bee Gees, More Than a Woman. We heard classic Roy Orbison, Wilson Phillips in the mix. We'll take a break. Phil Collins on deck. A Track from Asia and Dan Hartman. Hang tight.
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Phil Collins on the Afternoon Jam in the air tonight. Asia's up next. 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

0: Dan Hartman on the Afternoon Jam. I can dream about you. We'll take a break, check the weather. I've got Todd Rundgren, Simon and Garfunkel, Van Halen, Foreigner, and Whitney. It's another Block to the Top of next.
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7: Here's your KDLM weatherology forecast. Lows of aloft around 60 tonight under partly cloudy skies, east winds 8 to 15 miles per hour. A mix of clouds and sun again tomorrow, highs of aloft around 82. Chance of rain showers tomorrow night, lows of aloft around 63, cloudy skies expected. High of 78 Saturday with showers likely, 78 Sunday. I'm meteorologist Jennifer Vujicic. Right now, it's 79 degrees.

corner in the middle of a block to the top. That'll do it for me. Dave Lee, as always, my friends, drive no faster than your guardian angel can fly. We will talk again tomorrow afternoon news. I'm leaving with Van Halen on Classic Hits, KDLM.

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1: ABC News, I'm Michelle Franzen. A U.S. official tells ABC News a sailor aboard the carrier USS Abraham Lincoln went overboard last month but was quickly recovered from the ocean. The incident is under investigation. The Navy, in a statement, denied reports of suicide attempts and is addressing supplies that are running low. ABC News contributor Mick Mulroy says the sailors on board have not stopped at a port for some time.
2: It really set a record for continuous days at sea, so without a port call. And that causes a lot of the issues, of course, because supplies run very short and days become essentially continuous. But it's important also to point out that this crew has done an exceptional job at carrying out the mission.
1: Heavy rains leading to flash flooding in the Midwest. Swift water rescue still taking place in parts of Indiana. In Cambridge City, east of Indianapolis, the entire town appears to be flooded. And one winning Powerball ticket last night, drawn in Quincy, Illinois, with a $1 billion jackpot. This is ABC News. In Colombia, search and rescue continues for signs of life following Monday's powerful earthquake. Officials say there are 273 confirmed deaths, more than 370 are reported missing. And an earthquake rattling residents this morning in San Francisco's East Bay. People felt it, but so far no reports of damage.
3: It preliminarily measured as a 4.1 magnitude, but then it was updated to a 3.8. That's not likely big enough for there to be any major damage or injuries. There are no reports of any. The quake was centered around San Leandro in the East Bay, south of Oakland, but it was felt in San Francisco. Typically, the USGS says anything above about a 2.5, some people will feel, but shaking from a 3.8 magnitude would be pretty minor.
1: ABC's Alex Stone. The Hawaiian Islands are preparing for Lala, the tropical storm formed in the Central Pacific today. A hurricane watch now posted for the Big Island, where Lala is expected to pass by Saturday and also bring heavy rain to the smaller islands. Michelle Franzen, ABC News.
4: Man, I love this place. I've been surfing here since I was a kid. Now, seeing my grandson out on the water, it means everything to me. Watching him and taking in the blue waves, the sea breeze, the blurry horizon.
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8: From the newsroom, I'm Ryan Cunningham. Minnesota voters narrowed the field for the November general election in Tuesday's primary. Statewide, Republican Michelle Tafoya won the U.S. Senate nomination. DFL candidate Peggy Flanagan won her party's nomination. In the governor's race, Republican Lisa Damoth won the Republican nomination and will face DFL candidate Amy Klobuchar. In the 7th Congressional District, Republican Michelle Fischbach was unopposed. DFL candidate Eric Osberg defeated Steve Carlson. Locally, Amy Rosing received the most votes in the Becker County Auditor-Treasurer primary with nearly 38%, followed by Kim Frederick with 25%. The general election is Tuesday, November 3rd. Two families with a nearly 100-year connection to Lake Melissa are teaming up for a bike ride this Friday to support the Lake's Crisis and Resource Center. The Hathaway and Buchholz families have lived next door to each other on Lake Melissa for nearly a century. Each summer, the families get together for activities including tennis tournaments, mini triathlons, and puzzle contests. Last year, family members ranging in age from 13 to 70 swam across Lake Melissa. Tomorrow, they're getting on their bikes for the Ride for a Cause, and they're asking the public to join them. Anne Hathaway, one of the organizers, says the ride gives the families another way to have fun together while also giving back to a local organization. Two routes available, one approximately 7 miles around Lake Melissa, another 14 and a half miles. The event is family-friendly and not a race. The ride begins at 10:30 Friday morning with check-in at 10 at Shady Hollow Flea Market at the intersection of County Road 17 and North Melissa Road. Registration's $40. The proceeds benefit the Lakes Crisis and Resource Center. That's a look at news from the newsroom. I'm Ryan Cunningham.
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10: Funeral announcements are being brought to you by the David Donahower Funeral Home and the West Chose Funeral Home, both of Detroit Lakes. Robert Hall, age 89 of Wavin, passed away on Friday, August 7th at his home. Visitation will take place at St. Anne's Catholic Church in Wavin, Thursday the 13th from 5 until 7 p.m. with a prayer service and rosary beginning at 6:30. Visitation will continue 1 hour prior to the services at the church on Friday morning. A funeral mass will be held at 11 a.m. Friday the 14th at St. Anne's Catholic Church. The arrangements for Robert Hall of Wavin have been arranged and entrusted to the Anderson Family Funeral Home of Minomen. Hazel Elizabeth Johnson, age 96, originally a Frazee, passed away on July 29th at Battle Lake Good Samaritan Society. A family-led memorial service will be held at 2 p.m. Friday the 14th at Bethlehem Lutheran Church in Frazee. There will be a visitation beginning 1 hour prior to the services Friday afternoon. The arrangements have been made and entrusted to the Glendy Nielsen Funeral Homes. Beatrice B. L. Anderson, age 88 of Fertile, passed away on Tuesday, August 11th at Oakland Park Community's Nursing Home in Thief River Falls. A funeral service will take place at 2 p.m. Friday the 14th at the Fauberg Lutheran Church in Rindle, Minnesota, with visitation 1 hour prior to the service. The arrangements for Beatrice B. L. Anderson of Fertile have been arranged and entrusted to the Anderson Family Funeral Home of Fertile. Harley B. Olson, age 82 of Detroit Lakes, passed away on July 10th at Sunnyside Care Center in Lake Park. Memorial services for Harley will be held on Saturday the 15th at 11 a.m. at Zion Lutheran Church in Detroit Lakes. There will be a visitation 1 hour prior to the services at the church Saturday morning. The arrangements for Harley B. Olson have been made and arranged through the West Chose Funeral and Cremation Services of Detroit Lakes. Diane M. Arnold, age 94 of Detroit Lakes, passed away on August 2nd at Ecumen Emanuel Nursing Home in Detroit Lakes. Memorial services for Diane will be held on Saturday the 15th at 1 p.m. at the West Chose Funeral Home in Detroit Lakes. There will be a visitation 1 hour prior to the services on Saturday afternoon. The arrangements for Diane M. Arnold of Detroit Lakes have been made and entrusted to the West Chose Funeral and Cremation Services of Detroit Lakes. Warren Russell Stahl, age 90 of Detroit Lakes, passed away peacefully on Wednesday, August 12th. Public visitation will be held on Sunday the 15th at the David Donahower Funeral Home from 5 to 7 p.m. with a prayer service at 6:45. Visitation will be held on Monday the 16th at 1 p.m. with an interment at 2 p.m. at First Baptist Church in Detroit Lakes. The arrangements for Warren Russell Stahl have been made and entrusted to the David Donahower Funeral and Cremation Services of Detroit Lakes. James D. Bergerson, age 58 of Detroit Lakes, passed away on August 8th at Essentia Health St. Mary's Hospital in Detroit Lakes. Memorial services for Jim will be held on Monday the 24th, 7 p.m. at the West Chose Funeral Home in Detroit Lakes. There will be a visitation 1 hour prior to the services on Monday evening. The arrangements for James D. Bergerson of Detroit Lakes having been made through the West Chose Funeral and Cremation Services of Detroit Lakes. Funeral announcements are being brought to you by the David Donahower Funeral Home and the West Chose Funeral Home, both of Detroit Lakes.
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20: Cale Daniels with an update of the 94th annual Bind to Palm. As we kick off match play today, we look back to yesterday as legendary host, sports commentator, and on-air personality Andy Leah speaks with co-host and commentator Bob Gordon. Here's what they had to say.
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22: I will, Andy. That's always fun.
21: We're into day three of the Bind to Palm. How is everything going?
22: The superintendent I talked to sounded like maybe it was too easy yesterday, all those low scores. we'll see, but the weather was great. It's great today. There's going to be low scores again today, and there's so many good players that it's crazy.
21: It's funny, too, when you come back to the Bind to Palm, you see a lot of the same faces.
22: Oh, yeah, a lot of the same faces.
21: Looks like the fields are going to be pretty tough this year, too.
22: It's going to be really good. It's going to be interesting. I hope we have a nice playoff tonight with a bunch of guys, and it might be pretty low scores in the playoff.
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0: weather. Here's your KDLM weatherology forecast. Lows of aloft around 60 tonight under partly cloudy skies, east winds 8 to 15 miles per hour. A mix of clouds and sun again tomorrow, highs of aloft around 82. Chance of rain showers tomorrow night, lows of aloft around 63. Cloudy skies expected. High of 78 Saturday with showers likely, 78 Sunday. I'm meteorologist Jennifer Vuchitsky. Right now, it's 79 degrees.
8: Imminent Sports. Good afternoon. I'm Tim Fisher. We'll start with Major League Baseball, where the Minnesota Twins get an experience tonight playing at the Field of Dreams site in Dyersville, Iowa, as they'll take on the Philadelphia Phillies. The Twins come in off of taking 2 of 3 from the Baltimore Orioles, including a 7-5 series finale victory yesterday. 6:30 first pitch tonight from the Field of Dreams. The Twins send out Tosh Bradley against the Phillies' Aaron Nola. On to football, where the Minnesota Vikings on the practice field again this afternoon. Their final tune-up ahead of their first preseason game coming up on Saturday. To the WNBA, where the Minnesota Lynx last night held on for an 85-81 victory over the Portland Fire. Minnesota's now won 3 straight, 13 of their last 14, and are in Las Vegas to take on the Aces on Saturday. I'm Tim Fisher, Eminent Sports.
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2: Buy Kingo Saturday, August 15th at noon during Cormorant Days at Parallel 46 outside in the sunshine. 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
4: Minnesota News Network, I'm Sean Maloney. Democratic Minnesota Senator Amy Klobuchar is backing new legislation that would protect drinking water systems from cyber attacks. The Water Cyber Shield Act would expand EPA oversight and provide funding to help utilities strengthen cybersecurity. The proposal comes after coordinated cyber attacks targeted more than 30 community water systems across Minnesota in recent weeks. Getting kids ready for the classroom can put a sizable dent in the family budget. Minnesota Retailer Association President Bruce Neustad says the average K-12 family is expected to spend...
5: Believe it or not, it's going to sound like a really high number, but it's estimated that the average family will spend just over $860 on back to school.
4: Neustad says for college students and their families, the number is considerably higher, an average of just over $1,400. In the Minnesota Wild and the American Red Cross are teaming up for a blood drive later this month at Grand Casino Arena. The event's set for August 27th from 10 a.m. to 4 p.m. Organizers say donations are especially needed as the Red Cross faces a national blood shortage. Donors will receive free parking and a $15 e-card. This is MNN.
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9: Here's your KDLM weatherology forecast. Lows of aloft around 60 tonight under partly cloudy skies, east winds 8 to 15 miles per hour. A mix of clouds and sun again tomorrow, highs of aloft around 82. Chance of rain showers tomorrow night, lows of aloft around 63. Cloudy skies expected. High of 78 Saturday with showers likely, 78 Sunday. I'm meteorologist Jennifer Vujicic. Right now, it's 79 degrees.

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2: Welcome to your daily Bible-based devotional brought to you by Christian Fellowship Church. Hi, I'm Barry Schroeder. One of the purposes of this broadcast is to teach us or remind us of how grateful we should be to God for all the things He has given us. Too often, we take these things for granted or even attribute them to some effort we have expended to acquire them. The Apostle Paul addresses this tendency with these words in 1 Corinthians 4:7. Who makes you to differ from another? And what do you have that you didn't receive? Now if you received it, why do you boast as though you hadn't received it? We've already marveled over the linguistic abilities that God gave to Adam from the day he breathed life into him. One of his first assignments was to name all the animals and the birds that God created. Where did he learn all those words and acquire that kind of scientific intelligence? He didn't. God gave it to him. Then we saw God do an amazing thing by taking the entire population of the earth from being a people that all spoke one and the same language to groups that in the blink of an eye were all speaking different languages which they had never before heard or learned. They were supernaturally enabled by a supernatural God. Musicians may be familiar with the term variations on a theme. It describes a process whereby a melody is so disguised by the accompanying music that it is barely recognizable. Well, God's variation on a theme occurred in Acts chapter 2. It was on this occasion that God once again intervened in the area of language. He did it by enabling about 120 people to start to spontaneously speak in languages that they'd never heard, never learned, and didn't recognize. The strange thing about this was that, although those speaking were unaware that they were speaking legitimate, recognizable languages, the crowds visiting Jerusalem from all the known world to attend the first Feast of Pentecost did recognize and did understand and did marvel, trying to figure out how these Galileans were able to speak in their own tongues the wonderful works of God. God did it. That's how.
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9: Here's your KDLM weatherology forecast. Lows of aloft around 60 tonight under partly cloudy skies, east winds 8 to 15 miles per hour. A mix of clouds and sun again tomorrow, highs of aloft around 82, chance of rain showers tomorrow night, lows of aloft around 63, cloudy skies expected. High of 78 Saturday with showers likely, 78 Sunday. I'm meteorologist Jennifer Vujicic. Right now, 80.